Alexa, hey, play Victory 91.5. That's another way, too. 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Coming up at 9 in a little over 30 minutes, it will be time for Focus on the Family. But I got music from Lost and Found, and then Josh Baldwin.

Blow the trumpet in Zion. Sound the alarm on my holy hill. Let all who live in the land tremble, for the day of the Lord is coming. It is close at hand. Victory 91.5 and Victory.radio. 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

one out. When death acclaimed its victory, the king of love had given up his life.

0: Victory 91.5, that's Jeremy Riddle. Have we worshiped the Lord like that today? Did you worship with him just then? All hail King Jesus. All hail Emmanuel, God with us. The one who was and is to come. Jesus the same yesterday, today, and forever. He doesn't change. His methods sometimes change, but he does them the same way. The devil does his the same way, but we get pulled in by them because we began being really stupid. Because we think that we can be a god to ourselves. Some of the cults teach that. You can become a god. No, never can you become a god. That brings God down to your level. No, we're supposed to be Christ-like, but we will never be God, ever, ever. But we can praise him and glorify him for what all he has done, yes, what all he's doing, yes, and will do tomorrow. But the most important thing is to worship him for who he is. Come before him knowing that he's God and that he's a rewarder of those who diligently seek him. Are you diligently seeking him?
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0: Victory 91.5. That's Brandon Lake from King of Hearts and But God. Yeah, nobody but God. Nobody but Him. He's the only God. Don't be looking somewhere else for Him, because you won't find Him. You'll find a demon or find something else that's just not what you need. Another human, and how can they help you? They can't save you. No, we can't save each other. Jesus came to save us, to be the Savior of the world. That's what His name means, the Savior. The one who saves us. Amen. So give your life to Him. Let Him save you. Save from what? From the wrath to come. From the wrath of God to come. We're going to have tribulation in this world, and there's going to be wars, rumors of wars, things that we see happening now. It's going to get worse and worse. You say, wow, Tim, you're really a cheerful guy. No. Jesus said, do not fear. He said, don't worry about tomorrow. Tomorrow will take care of itself. And He said to have joy in Him, because the joy of the Lord is our strength. And it's because He has overcome the world that we can be in a place of peace in Him. Amen? And I pray that for you. God is the one. He's the one who loves you so much. Well, I'm Tim, and I'll be back with you in about 30 minutes. Right now, it's time for Focus on the Family, and it's part two of Godly Rhythms to Help You Live Life to the Full.
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0: But I always say that gratitude is how we rebel against the pain. It's our rebellion. No, I'm not going to let this weigh me down. I'm going to enjoy what God has given me. Not that I don't acknowledge the pain. As a counselor, I'm all about acknowledging the pain and healing the pain. But gratitude is how we begin to rebel and decide, am I going to fixate on the pain, or am I going to fixate on the presence that God has given me here and now?
1: What a great message from Deborah Feleta, who's been our guest these past couple of days, and her book is a really powerful resource, Soul Care: Find Life-Giving Rhythms, Live Restored, Avoid Burnout, and Discover Unspeakable Joy. 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
2: And John, I'm reminded of a comment we received from a mom named Lauren, who described how her parents weren't well equipped to raise her. And once Lauren became an adult and had a family of her own, she was looking for guidance on how to love her husband and children properly. And she said, Focus on the Family has helped fill that void and so much more. I have found so many books, resources, and messages that have grown my faith, and Focus will help you and your family. It's so good to get that kind of testimony. Mm-hmm. That's what we're trying to do each and every day on this program and through the resources we've talked about. And now you can be part of the family building team when you give generously to this ministry. Like John said, a monthly pledge or one-time gift will really help us. And let's see what kind of impact God will allow us to have on more Laurens and their families.
1: 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I'm John Fuller, inviting you back as we once again help you and your family thrive in Christ.
3: 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If you can't remember all of that, think of today's date and yesterday's date for one and two. So that would be May 19th and May 20th, 2026, for you to be able to listen to these in its entirety, in both their entirety, whenever you can. But we love having you here live with us also. Coming up live at the top of the hour, we've got a prayer time, so you don't want to miss that. I'm Tim. I've got music standing by, so let's jump back into it. The Young Escape starts it off next with Because of God.
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That is Jay King, and It'll Be All Right. Yes, it will. That's good news. It's the name of his album, too. That's good news to some of you. You're going through some difficult times, but you know, Jesus went through a lot more difficult times than we can. So he bore the burden, and he tells us to come unto me, all you that are weary and heavy laden, I'll give you rest. Don't try to carry it by yourself. In other words, come to him, but also tell other people. Other Christians, so you can bear one another's burdens. This is what we all should be doing. So it'll be all right, correct? It'll be okay. Well, I'm Tim Watkins, and this is my last time live with you tonight, but Duncan's coming at the top of the hour. It's going to be time for prayer. Keep it right here on Victory 91.5. This is Anna Golden with Uncomplicated. Would you

Moby Mac with Show Up, Choose Love, right here on Victory 91.5. I'm Duncan Schaefer, and it's good to be with you tonight. I'm just jumping on. Maybe if you're just jumping on with me, maybe you're winding down, getting some work done, or whatever the night looks like for you. Glad you're here with me. And we're going to spend the next hour in a Bible study together, and then I'm just gonna be with you until midnight tonight, and then I'm going to hand it over to Teresa. Tonight's study is called Not a God of Confusion. Clarity, peace, and the voice that you can trust. And here's why I want to go there tonight. A lot of us are walking around with some degree of fog. Decision fog, relationship fog, what am I supposed to do with my life fog? And sometimes that fog feels spiritual, like maybe God's not saying anything, or what you're hearing doesn't line up, or you've gotten several different voices pulling in different directions, and it's kind of hard to sort them out. And so tonight we're going to go to the Word. We're going to look at what the Scripture actually says about how God communicates with us. And His voice, well, it has a signature. And when you know what to look for, well, confusion starts to have less grip. And we're anchoring this whole study in 1 Corinthians 14:33. And we'll build from there over the next hour. And by the end, hopefully you'll have something practical that you can hold on to. And but let's start the right way. It's the top of the hour. Let me pray for us. Lord, I thank you for tonight. And I thank you for every person listening right now. God, whatever's on their mind and in their head, whatever they're carrying, Lord, well, you know it all. And you know all the details better than we do. You know both sides. You know all sides. Lord, I just love you for that. Lord, we come to you because you are good. And because you speak. And because you're not a God who hides or confuses. You are light. And you are order. You are peace. And we need you tonight because we need peace. And we need order and light and clarity. God, as we open your word tonight, would you open our ears, open our hearts? Some of us have been sitting in confusion for quite a while and hearing a lot of voices that we don't know which one is yours.

0: Lord, I pray that you cut through, be clear, and be close to us. We pray for the people on our prayer list tonight that are going through things that only you know, Lord. God, you know how to walk them through those things. And Lord, so we ask you to take their hand tonight and walk them through. Be present, Lord, in every situation, every detail, Lord. God, we love you, we trust you, and we ask you to meet us here. Guide us and keep us. In your holy name, amen.
1: 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Where does my help come from? 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
4: I'm a simple man with dust on these cracked and calloused hands. I ain't rich enough to buy myself a chance. Like everybody else, I got a twisted, broken story I could tell. I paved the road to hell with stones I laid myself. In a

friend in high places, Zach Williams. All right, let's get into it. If you're just joining us, we're doing a Bible study tonight called Not a God of Confusion. And we're working through what the Word says about how God speaks and how you can tell His voice from everything else. The anchor verse for tonight is 1 Corinthians 4, 14:33. For God is not a God of confusion, but of peace. Paul's not being abstract when he writes that. He's addressing a church service that had completely unraveled. People talking over each other, different gifts going on at the same time. Nobody understanding anything. And Paul basically says, this is not the Spirit. The Spirit of God does not produce disorder. That's the foundation. God doesn't deal in confusion. And He never has. And the very first thing He said, let there be light. God has been in the business of bringing clarity out of darkness. And so here's the first thing to hold on to is that if confusion is what you're feeling, something else is driving it. Because that's not God's fingerprints. Now, that doesn't mean that the path is easy. Easy and clear are two different things. God can lead you somewhere difficult, but He leads you there with enough light for the next step, and that's the difference. So think about that as we head into more music. Big Daddy Weave with This Is Not the End and Elevation Worship with Jesus Be the Name here on Victory 91.5.

I will pour out my spirit on all people. Your sons and daughters will prophesy. Your old men will dream dreams. Your young men will see visions. Even on my servants, both men and women, I will pour out my spirit. Victory 91.5 and Victory.radio. 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

0: Woodlands Worship. I'm Duncan. Quick recap if you're just jumping in. Bible study tonight, not a God of confusion. And we started with 1 Corinthians 4:14-33. Confusion is not God's nature, and it's not as in his signature. And we're unpacking what his signature actually looks like. Two passages for this segment. First is Psalm 119:105. And your word is a lamp to my feet and a light to my path. A lamp, well, it gives direction. It doesn't disorient. When God speaks through his word, it illuminates it. It doesn't leave you more lost than when you started. And notice a scale. It's a lamp to your feet. It's not some floodlight. I actually called a power company not but a few weeks ago and said, hey, it's really, really dark where I live, we just bought a house, and it's really, really dark where I live. And I said, oh, I need a floodlight. They said, oh my goodness, that is a very bright light. Don't you mean just like a little LED or something like that? I was like, oh, well, you know, I don't know. Actually, I just need to see what they look like. So anyway, the floodlight, I've seen them. They light up literally. I would be blinded if I stood on my front porch at night. But this is not that. This is not a floodlight that shows you like the next 5 years. It's just enough to light your next step. And that's actually important. A lot of confusion that we feel isn't because God is silent. It's because we want the whole map when he's offering the next step. And his word doesn't give you every answer all the time, but it gives you the next right thing to do. And sometimes that's exactly what you need. The second passage, Philippians 4:7, the peace of God, which surpasses all understanding, will guard your hearts and your minds in Christ Jesus. And what does God's peace do? It guards, it's active. And when you're in his will, even when the circumstances are hard, there's a peace underneath it that doesn't make logical sense. And you can't explain it, but it is real. And the absence of that peace, well, nobody wants that. Nobody wants to be without that. And so stick around. We've got another segment coming up on this Bible study, and we're going to close it at the top of the hour. But first, Forrest Frank with Father's House and Peter Burton with So Long here on Victory 91.5.
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Gracie Binion with Hosanna. I'm Duncan Schaefer. You're on Victory 91.5, and we're almost at the close of the Bible study that we're working through. Two more passages before we wrap up at the top of the hour. And first one is James 3, 16 through 17. And this one's kind of a direct message from James. He writes, "The wisdom from above is first pure, then peaceable, gentle, open to reason, full of mercy and good fruits. But where jealousy and selfish ambition exist, there will be disorder and every vile practice." And so James draws a straight line here. Confusion and disorder exist.

0: are not neutral. They have a source, and that source is not God. Heavenly wisdom is clear and consistent. Confusion is downstream of something else. Then Psalm 23, He leads me beside still waters. He leads me in paths of righteousness for His name's sake. Still waters, they're not crashing or, you know, throwing you off. God's leading is calm. It's purposeful. He doesn't drag you somewhere panicked. And He leads you with intention. Take these together. God's communication is marked by peace, clarity, and order. Not because the path's always smooth, but because He's steady on that path with you. And what you're hearing is producing, if what you're hearing is producing chaos, rushing you past wisdom, feeding something dark, well, that's not a voice that you need to be following. One more segment at the top of the hour to close it out. But first, Brooke Ligerwood with Undignified and Torrin Wells with Perfect Peace here on Victory 91.5.
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sow for yourselves righteousness, reap the fruit of unfailing love, and break up your unplowed ground. 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

You're Not Finished by Anthony Evans, and that's featuring Caleb Carson. I'm Duncan Schaefer. You're on Victory 91.5. It's 11 o'clock here in North Georgia. Here is what every passage we've looked at tonight keeps pointing back to. We're in that Bible study. God's communication has a signature, and that is peace, clarity, order, and life. He speaks life. 1 Corinthians 14:33, he's not a God of confusion, but of peace. Psalm 119, his word is a

0: lamp. It illuminates and it doesn't disorient. Philippians 4, his peace guards your heart and your mind. It's active. James 3, heavenly wisdom is peaceable, reasonable, and consistent. Psalm 23, he leads us beside still waters with intention. He's never panicked. He's not leading us panicked. He keeps us still. And then James 1:5, if you lack wisdom, ask God. He gives it generously to everyone who asks without reproach. And that's not something, you know, vague that doesn't make a lot of sense. He's clear about that. You can come to him genuinely confused and expect that he meets you there and he gives you the wisdom that you need and you seek. He's not giving you more confusion. Confusion, disorder, pressure that goes past wisdom, well, those have a different source. And you can know the difference. And that's kind of the whole point of tonight, that God's voice has a signature that you can learn to recognize. The path he calls you to may not be easy, but it's clear enough for the next step. So start there. Well, it's the top of the hour. It's 11 o'clock. And I want to go to him in prayer. Lord, I just love you. I love that you're not a God who hides in fog. Lord, you're light. And you've always been light from the very first word of creation to the word made flesh. You are the God who brings clarity out of darkness. And I'm grateful for that tonight. God, I pray for everyone listening right now who's in that fog, that confusion, and who's been sitting in that for a while and doesn't know which way is forward. Lord, you know exactly where they are and you know what their confusion is about. You know what voices have been creeping in and which ones have been leading them away from you. Would you be clear with them tonight, and would you cut through the noise, through the fear, through the anxiety that makes things feel impossible? Lord, your word is still a lamp, and your peace is still available. Your wisdom is still an offer to us. Nothing's changed. You don't change. I pray for the person who's been asking and feels like they haven't heard anything. Lord, keep them asking. Keep them close. You promised to give wisdom generously, and I'm standing on that promise for them right now. And we love you, Lord. We trust you. And we're grateful that you don't deal in confusion. Lord, guide us and keep us. It's in your holy and precious name we pray. Amen.
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0: Through Jesus, let us continually offer to God a sacrifice of praise, the fruit of lips that boldly profess His name, the sound of revival. 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
1: Sometimes

0: That was Come Jesus Come by Stephen McWhirter. I'm Duncan. You're on Victory 91.5. Come Jesus Come. That kind of opens a door. What does Scripture actually say has to happen before he comes back? Oh, I don't want to go too deep into this because there's so much. There's a lot of frameworks for how like end times prophecy works. Pre-trib, post-trib, different views on the millennium, and people have strong convictions and whole theologies built around this, and I'm not adjudicating that tonight. But here's what Scripture does seem very clear about. The gospel going to all nations. Jesus said in Matthew 24 that that would happen before the end. That with what's possible today, well, that's even closer to fulfilled than any point in history. Israel reestablished as a nation. Prophecies in Ezekiel and Zechariah put Israel at the center of end times, of the end times picture, and that's been a reality since 1948. A century ago, it was unimaginable. Increasing lawlessness, deception, wars, rumors of wars. Jesus named those in Matthew 24. Nobody's arguing that the world feels more stable, I guess. Other details, a specific world leader, a seven-year tribulation, the exact sequence of events, those are held with different levels of conviction by serious people, but and not every detail is settled. But here's what none of that changes. Jesus said in Matthew 24:36, about that day or hour, no one knows. Not the angels, not even the Son, only the Father. Nobody gets a calendar. What he did say over and over was be ready, watch, stay awake. The command isn't to figure out the timeline, it's to live like he's coming back, because he is. Up next is Citizens with Scales and Jenny Owens with Let This Go here on Victory 91.5.
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Lord, I have heard of your fame. I stand in awe of your deeds. O Lord, renew them in our day. In our time, make them known. In wrath, remember mercy. Victory 91.5 and Victory.radio. The sound of revival.

Keep your love, Lion of Judah. I'm Duncan. You're on Victory 91.5. And there's some theology in that song. God's love is not contingent on anything. It's not based on how you've performed this week or how many times you've shown up. Whether you've got it together, there's nothing you can do to make him love you more. Nothing you can do to make him love you less. He's already loves you at the max amount, you know?

0: theologians talk about the Hebrew word chesed, H-E-S-E-D. This covenantal, unbreakable love, all through the Psalms. Steadfast love. It's not a feeling that fluctuates. It's a commitment to us that holds. And under scrutiny, under pressure, it holds. Augustine wrote in the 4th century that God loves each person as if that person were the only one in existence. The scale of all of creation, all of history, and his love for you is as complete and personal as if you were the only one he had to focus on. And then 1 John 4:19, we love because he first loved us. Any capacity we have to love at all came from him. He originated it. His love is not something you earn access to. You were loved before you did anything. You are loved right now, exactly as you are. It's not just a nice thought for this quiet night. That is the foundation that we stand on. And oh, how amazing it is to be loved by him. Franny Cash with Church Clothes and Eli Gable with Outskirts here on Victory 91.5. Stick around with us.
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powerful worship song by Passion featuring Carrie Job. I'm Duncan. You're on Victory 91.5. And here's an image I thought about when I thought about keeping Jesus at the center. And this is coming from my band days. Shout out to trombone players. A conductor. An orchestra has a conductor who already knows every note, every tempo, every instrument's part. And you're not supposed to be running around trying to play all of those instruments at once. You're supposed to be in your section, watching the baton, watching him. Christ as the conductor. He knows the whole score. He knows how every part of your day, your season that you're in, your life, how it's all supposed to fit together. And you don't have to know all of that. You just have to stay in your section and follow him. Colossians 1:17, he holds all things together. The same Christ who is sovereign over everything also knows the tempo of your particular day. And what that means practically is that you stop caring what's not yours. You stop playing every instrument. You focus on and follow the one who's already got the whole piece down. And the result is much more effective, because you stop wasting energy doing everything yourself. Ugh. If we could just grasp that, you know, I think our stress would just

0: fall off and go right on to him because his yoke is easy. This is actually my last time with you tonight. Teresa is covering from midnight until early morning on The Watch. So I'm turning it over to her. It was good being with you guys tonight. Look forward to talking with you tomorrow. Brian McCleary with Thank You, Jesus, for the Blood and Consumed by Fire with First Things First here on Victory 91.5.
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0: And good morning. We're so glad you're listening to Victory 91.5. Yeah, it's time. Let's go to God in prayer. Would you join us? Opening up with Psalm 4, verse 8. In peace I will lie down and sleep. For you alone, Lord, make me dwell in safety. So, Father, we come humbly before you. The world has gone quiet, but you have not. You're awake, God. At midnight, the same way you are awake at noon, we praise you for that, your faithfulness. The same care, the same attention, the same eye on every life you created. So we praise you for being a God who does not need rest in order to keep us. You watch, God, and we are so thankful that you do watch us when we cannot watch. You guard when we cannot guard. We thank you for that kind of faithfulness. We worship you, oh God. Jesus, oh, you are our peace. Thank you, Jesus. Not a peace that depends on the night being easy. A peace that holds when nothing else does. So thank you, Jesus, for holding us. We worship you. We bless and honor your name for being the kind of Savior who carries us through the hours we cannot carry ourselves. And Holy Spirit, I pray you settle over every heart listening right now. Maybe someone cannot sleep. Maybe one's getting off the shift, or one... Here, I see you. You're driving home. It's late, but you're driving home. Or the one sitting up with a hard thought. Bring stillness. Bring safety. We trust you, oh God, as we praise your name. And we pray in the name of Jesus. All right, Kate Thompson, Matt Hammett, they're lined up next. Thanks for listening to The Watch.
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Your sins have been your downfall. 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

0: 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Saddleback Worship with All My Worship. Hey, good morning. So glad you're listening to The Watch. So somebody is awake right now and cannot tell anybody why. The room is quiet, but the mind is loud. The body is tired, but the heart is still working through something it could not work through during the day. And what you may need to know in this hour is that God is not asleep on you. He's not waiting for the morning to start caring. Jesus is here. You do not have to perform your way into attention, friend. You already have it. The midnight prayer matters as much as the morning one. The whispered questions matters as much as the polished one. He hears all of it, and he's closer to you in this hour than you can feel it.
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steadfast love of the Lord never ceases. His mercies never come to an end. They are new every morning. Great is your faithfulness. Worship and the Word. 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

0: so good. Victory 91.5. You got to love that. It's Andrew Rip. Hey, good morning. So glad you're listening to Victory 91.5. I'm Teresa. Always delighted to be here with something to think about. Patience in the trial, or this, being the hands and feet of Jesus. Ah, Jesus has hands now. They are yours. He has feet now. Uh-huh. They are yours. The way he moves on the earth in this generation is through the people who said yes to him. So do not minimize what you've been through. No, don't minimize it. You think it may be small, but he calls it ministry. Sometimes out of your destiny, out of your misery comes your destiny. Think about that. Maybe God is making something out of your misery and bringing forth a message for someone else. He calls it in ministry. You think it's ordinary? He calls it incarnation. The hands and feet of Jesus are not on display in stadiums. They are on display in kitchens and hospital rooms and grocery parking lots. You are how he shows up. So keep showing up.
1: But for you who revere my name, the Sun of Righteousness will rise with healing in its wings. Victory 91.5 and Victory.radio. 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When

0: Victory 91.5. That is Madison Watkins with The Guide You Are. Hey, good morning. We're making our way to 1 o'clock. You know, you can lay down tonight the thing you've been carrying for too many days in a row. The conversations you keep replaying. The decision that has not made itself yet. The weight that has been heavier than you have admitted to anyone. You can lay it down tonight. Not because it stopped mattering. Because the one, Jesus, who is awake right now, is more than able to handle while you sleep. He's not going to drop. He's not going to drop it. He's not going to lose track of it. He's not going to forget what you handed him. The God who holds galaxies can hold what you cannot hold one more night. So let it go. Let him work. Let the rest do what only rest can do.
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1: Ah, so good. Shevis Phillips with Stories on Victory 91.5. Well, hey, good morning. We're into this 1 o'clock hour. Will you pray with us? Opening up with Psalm 121, verses 3 through 4. He will not let your foot slip. He who watches over you will not slumber. Indeed, he who watches over Israel and will neither slumber nor sleep. So, Father, we come humbly into your presence with praise and thanksgiving. We honor you. We bless you. You are holy. There is none like you. You are a giving God. You gave your very best, Jesus, so that we could have relationship with you as we believe in him, Jesus, the author and perfecter of our faith. So we hold ourselves close to you in prayer this morning, Father God. We simply say we love you. We bless you. Holy Spirit, come to the heart that may be troubled, may be struggling. Let him know this verse. He will not let your foot slip. He's watching over you. So thank you, Father, that you are watching over that heart that may have lots of questions. You're there. You're in peace. You're in hope. And we'll praise you and thank you as we pray this in the name of Jesus. All right. We'll get you back into music, okay? The sound of revival continues on The Watch.
2: The Lord will keep you from all harm. He will watch over your life. 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

0: Victoria 91.5. It's Evelyn Cormier with Leaning on Jesus. Hey, good morning. So glad you're listening to The Watch. Did you know that God is watching over you right now? He's not getting tired. He's not on a shift that ends at sunrise. He's not pacing himself for whatever holds tomorrow. The watching is constant. The guarding is constant. The attention is constant. And every step you have taken, including the ones that felt uneasy, has been seen by the eyes of a God who never closes them. You have not been walking alone. Even in the seasons it felt like it, even in the chapters where the silence was loudest, He was watching. He was guarding. He was keeping your foot from slipping in ways you will not know until heaven. As it says in the Word, the Lord watches over you. The Lord is your shade at your right hand.
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keeping you encouraged all day, every day. Jesus looked at them and said, with man it is impossible, but not with God, for all things are possible with God. It's Victory 91.5.

0: It's NCS Collective. You gotta love that. It's nothing but the name. Hey, good morning. Patience is what gets built in the hours nobody is watching. Let's talk about it. In the late nights and the long waits and the seasons that stretch longer than you thought you could bear, God is not in a hurry the way you are. He's not panicking about the timeline the way you are. He is building something in you that fast could not have built. And the thing being built is going to outlast every shortcut you almost took. So trust the slowness. Trust the wait. The God who is taking his time with you is taking his time on purpose. He's not delayed. He is deliberate.
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I have questioned if you could, and when it led me to the cross, only then I understood.

Victory 91.5. You gotta love that. The Valley of Worship. Hey, good morning. We are making our way to 2 o'clock. Inviting you to continue to listen to the music with this thought: kindness is what holds you when nothing else does. God's kindness towards you is not based on your performance. It is based on His character. He is kind because He is kind, not because you earned it. He's kind to you. It's in His character, not because you got it right today, just because this is who He is. So let that wash over you tonight. The kindness is not running out. It is not getting close to empty. It is overflowing in your direction. 1 John 3, verse 1. How great is the love the Father has lavished on us that we should be called children of God. Defined by

0: Victory 91.5. That's How I Know Bethany Worrell. Hey, good morning. We're so glad you're listening to The Watch. The God who protects. Let's talk about it. You do not have to see the shield to be standing behind it. God has been deflecting things from your life that you never knew were aimed at you. Maybe the conversation that did not turn against you. The decision someone almost made about you and changed their mind. The danger that passed by without you ever noticing it was there. The covering is so thorough you cannot count it. So if you have been exposed or feeling exposed, remember the truth. The shield of God does not move. The defender did not step aside. He is still between you and what is coming for you, the same way he has been since the very beginning. You're not standing in the open. You're standing behind someone who has not lost a fight. Jesus. Psalm 3, verse 3, but you are a shield around me. Oh, Lord, you bestow glory on me and lift up my head.
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0: Victoria 91.5, it's Tara and Wells. What a miracle feels like. Hey, good morning. You're listening to The Watch. On purpose for God's purpose. I love that saying. Let's talk about it. You did not become who you are by accident. Every detour that became the path. Every closed door, every open one. All of it was sifted through the hands of a God who never stopped designing. You, my friend, are a piece of intentional work. Not a draft, not a rough cut. A made thing with a maker who never stops watching what he made. So whatever's in your hand right now, do not despise it. God puts unusual things in the hands of his unusual people. The thing you cannot let go of. The thing that keeps stirring in you even when you tell yourself to be reasonable. That is the assignment. Carry it. The room you walk into tomorrow has been waiting on what you, only you, can carry. Proverbs 19:21, many are the plans in a person's heart, but it is the Lord's purpose that prevails.
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0: Victoria 91.5, Oana Golden with Daily Prayer. Hey, good morning. You know there's a calling on your voice? Yeah, listen. God did not give you a voice so you could rehearse it forever in your head. He gave it to you to use. There are words inside of you that have been waiting on a microphone, a kitchen table, a phone call, a Facebook post, a hard conversation, something. Some place where they finally get to leave you and start working in someone else. So make this morning, make this day, you stop swallowing what God gave you to say. The pretty version can wait. Imperfect action is better than no action. The real version is the one heaven sent. Let your real voice come out. Somebody's going to be set free by a sentence you almost did not say. Isaiah 51 verse 16 says it like this. I will put my words in your mouth and cover you with the shadow of my hand. So say it. Encourage someone. Someone is waiting for your word.
1: 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I just wanna love myself. Never a downer.
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Victory 91.5, keeping you grounded in the Word. In your hearts, revere Christ as Lord. 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But do this with gentleness and respect. 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

0: Such a beautiful song. Passion, what a worthy name. Hey, good morning. Making our way into this 3 o'clock hour, you're listening to The Watch. I'm Teresa. Delighted to be here. We pray at the top of every hour. Let's lead in with this scripture. Leviticus 19, verse 18. Do not seek revenge or bear a grudge against anyone among your people, but love your neighbor as yourself. I am the Lord. Love your neighbor as yourself. It's in the word there. So, Father, we come humbly before you, and even pause as we look at that. And we realize you are the God who teaches us how to live with each other. It's like, wow, you don't just leave us wondering. You didn't just save us. You taught us how to be a neighbor. Wow. We worship you, God. We praise your holy name. You're a God who really cares about the way we treat people you place near us. So thank you. You are holy. You are just. You are wise. We bless your name. We thank you for the gift of Jesus. Jesus, who really modeled what loving your neighbor is like. You went all the way to the cross because you loved your Father and you obeyed him. And Jesus, thank you. You taught us honor, how obedience works. We praise you. We thank you. We love you, Jesus. You're holy. Thank you for your obedience to the point of death, even death on a cross. Thank you, Jesus. We pause and just worship you, for you are amazing. And we pray, Holy Spirit, touch the listener in this hour. Maybe someone is holding a grudge they need to release. The one who's been carrying offense for too long. Maybe the one who is tired of being mad but does not know how to stop. I pray right now the Holy Spirit would move and you'd soften their heart. Free them from that chain of unforgiveness. Show them what forgiveness looks like in their own life. Thank you, Father. We love you. We bless you. We do lift up prayers that have been emailed in, trusting you for the answers, trusting you for the healing. We pray this in the name of Jesus. All right, shall we get you back into some music? Oh, I think that's a good idea. James Fortune, Jonathan Traylor, they're lined up next. 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

0: When you are weak, then he is strong. 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
1: Could you believe I was once filled with sadness?

Oh, yeah, Victory 91.5. It's Lloyd Nix with Heal for You. Hey, good morning. So glad you're listening to The Watch on this Thursday. Who are you to your neighbor? Let's talk about that. You might very well be somebody's answered prayer, and you do not even know it. The lady in the apartment downstairs has been asking God to send her a friend. Or the man on the third floor has been praying for somebody to notice he stopped showing up. Or the kid who walks past your driveway every morning has been asking God for a grown-up who sees him. And God moved you next door to all of them on purpose. So today, look around your block with new eyes. You're not just living there, you are assigned there. The father who did not place you in that zip code by accident, he did not, because there's a neighborhood ministry hiding in plain sight. Wake up to it. The people closest to you have been waiting on the version of you that finally pays attention. Proverbs 19, verse 17, whoever is kind to the poor lends to the Lord, and he will reward them for what they have done.

For the Lord your God is the one who goes with you to fight for you against your enemies to give you victory. Your word of victory on Victory 91.5.

Yeah, Andrew Rip with Tabernacle on Victory 91.5. So what is the key to kindness? Well, kindness slows down on purpose. Because you cannot be kind in a hurry. You cannot be kind while rushing. You cannot be kind while half listening. Kindness asks you to be present long enough to notice the person in front of you. Maybe to see what they are carrying. To feel what they are not saying. That is the cost. And it is also the gift. So practice slow today. Slow enough to look people in the eye. Slow enough to ask a question. Slow enough to remember the name. You know, the world is going so fast that kindness can set you apart without you even trying. Be the one who is not in a hurry. People,

0: will feel the difference. Ephesians 4, verse 2, an encouragement. 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So that's your assignment. Practice kindness today. This is the
1: sound of revival. What I love about Victory is there when I need it. In a moment that I need a pick-me-up or I need a worship song or a prayer, God uses it always on time.
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0: Victory 91.5, Leanne Crawford, beginning of your grace. Hey, good morning. We're making our way to 4 o'clock. Staying in God's presence amidst the storm. Yeah, let's talk about it. The storm is not your enemy. Distraction is. You know, storms have a way of pulling your eyes off the one who is in the boat with you, onto the waves, onto the wind, onto every possibility you cannot control. The way you stay in the presence in the middle of a storm is refusing to take your eyes off Jesus. He may be asleep in the boat, so you can wake him up with love and praise. The water is splashing in your face. You say, hey, Jesus, help. So I don't know where you are in your storm, but will you look at him tonight? Not at the storm, not at the forecast, not at the worst case, at Jesus. I think the peace you've been chasing is not on the other side of the storm. It's next to you in the storm. Yeah, Jesus is right here. So step back into his presence and breathe. It says in Hebrews 12, verse 2, fix your eyes on Jesus, the author and perfecter of your faith. Fix your eyes on Jesus in the midst of that storm you're in.
1: 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You're

In the beginning was the Word, and the Word was with God, and the Word was God. Through him all things were made. Without him nothing was made that has been made. The Sound of Revival. Victory 91.5.

0: Victoria 91.5, it's Citizens with Ben. It's Ben You. Hey, good morning. You are listening to The Watch on Victoria 91.5. So glad you are. I'm Teresa. We pray at the top of every hour, opening up with Ephesians 3, 18 through 19. May have power, together with all the Lord's holy people, to grasp how wide and long and high and deep is the love of Christ, and to know this surpassing knowledge, that you may be filled to the measure of all fullness of God. So, Father, we come humbly before you in this 4 a.m. hour. Oh, we give you the glory. We give you the honor. We thank you that you are love at the deepest level possible. As this word says, love that is wider, longer, higher, and deeper than we can measure. So we worship you, the God of love, who loved us. God demonstrates his own love for us in this. While we were still sinners, Christ died for us. It says that in the word. Thank you, Father. Thank you, sweet Jesus. Thank you, Jesus. You made it possible for us to have a relationship with God. Because God's not about an agenda. He's all about relationship. And you, Jesus, made the way we could have intimate relationship with God. So we love you, Jesus. We honor you. We bow before you. You who carried us all the way back, the stripes on your back, we are healed. We are saved. Thank you, Jesus. And we lift up those who maybe been measuring love wrong. We pray the Holy Spirit touch that heart, open the eyes of the heart that they can see Jesus. For the one comparing themselves, don't do the Instagram scroll. That's the worst place to compare. For the one doubting, maybe tired of trying to earn what was never for sale, Holy Spirit, we pray you pour love over them right now. Saturate them with your presence, with your peace. Yeah, remind someone of what is already finished and is already theirs, the finished work of the cross, Jesus. And for those on our prayer list, we lift humbly them up to you, Lord. Healing, strength, restoration, a healing of their mind even. Thank you, Father. We love you and we praise you as we pray all this in the name of Jesus. All right, let's get you back. It's the sound of revival on The Watch.
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Yeah, shutting out the sound of the world and all its negativity. 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

0: It's Red Rocks Worship. Hey, good morning. I'm so glad you're listening. Let's talk about the love factor. What in the world am I talking about? Well, it's like this. Love is the difference between performing and resting. The one who is loved does not have to prove anything. The one who is loved does not have to earn the next breath. The one who is loved walks through the day from a place of fullness, not emptiness. And listen, that is the inheritance you were given the moment you became a child of God. So today, walk like one who is loved. Without the striving, without the comparing, without the constant audition. You're not auditioning for a part, friend. You already have one. The love factor is settled. Now go live like it. We love because He first loved us.
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strong and courageous. Do not be afraid or terrified because of them, for the Lord your God goes with you. He will never leave you nor forsake you. Victory 91.5, the sound of revival.

0: Good morning. So glad you're listening to The Watch. You know, we love to talk about science, faith, and the mind. So here's a thought. Gratitude is medicine. Yeah, right. Researchers have measured it. It's like this. People who practice thankfulness regularly have lower cortisol levels, better sleep, and even a stronger immune system. And God knew this way before scientists ever wrote a paper on it. He told us often to give thanks in all circumstances because he knew how it would change us from the inside out. The Thanksgiving, yeah, we give thanks to God, but it so often is for us. So pick up the gratitude habit. Write down three things every morning that you're thankful for. Say them out loud. Train your brain to look for what is good before it looks for what is wrong. You're not just becoming a more pleasant person, you're becoming a healthier person. And the body agrees with the spirit. Worship is wellness. So take a gratitude pill this morning. Write those five things you're thankful for every day and watch something shift. The gratitude does something for you. And it makes Jesus all the more real. Give thanks in all circumstances, for this is God's will for you in Christ Jesus.
1: 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And out comes the music.
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0: Victory 91.5, Mr. Mac Brock with the greatest victory. Hey, good morning. We are making our way to the 5 a.m. hour on your Thursday. Hey, let's talk about the value of friendships. It's like this. You need somebody in your life who is unimpressed with you. Not in a mean way. In a sober way. The friend who's not blown away by your success and not flattened by your failure. Yeah, that's a good friend to have. The one who treats you the same on your best day as your worst. Now, that kind of friend is rare and worth more than a room full of fans. If you have a friend like that, tell them today. I know it's a little early, but text them how grateful you are. Send the text. Make the call. Let them know they are valued. Like this morning, I got a text from someone I hadn't seen in a while. She knew it was my birthday week, and she just wanted to say, hey, that was so sweet. People that like that quietly hold up the world, I really believe. They will not ask for credit, so you give it. Friendships that last is friendship that gets noticed by both people involved. Find the friends that celebrate you and not just tolerate you. John 15:13, greater love has no one than this, to lay down one's life for one's friends.
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Plow up the hard ground of your hearts, for now's the time to seek the Lord, that he may come and shower righteousness upon you. 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

0: Welcome if you're waking up to your Thursday. All right, we love to pray at the top of every hour. Isaiah 43, verse 2. Let's lead in with that. When you pass through the waters, I will be with you. And when you pass through the rivers, they will not sweep over you. When you walk through the fire, you will not be burned. The flames will not set you ablaze. Yeah. So, Father, we praise you. We worship you. We raise our hands in thanksgiving as we go into this new hour. We thank you, Father. We worship you for being a God who does not abandon us in the hard places. You are holy. You are present when we pass through the waters. Just to think about that. When we go through the tough seas of life, they don't have to sweep over us. Thank you, Jesus, for making the way. Thank you for your way that brought relationship with God. You're not about an agenda. You're about a relationship. And when we go through those rough times, as we cling to you and not to our mind, we can walk through it, knowing and trusting you. Trusting the word of God. Maybe someone passing through the waters this morning, going through the fire. Oh, Holy Spirit, we pray for them. Maybe someone's marriage is strained. We lift that hearts up to you, Father. Or the one whose job is uncertain, walk with them close. We thank you in advance for the Holy Spirit moving and touching hearts. And for those prayers listed on a prayer list, we humbly lift them up to you. As we pray in the name of Jesus. All right, let's go. Phil Wickham, Jonathan David, and Melissa Helser. It's the sound of revival on the watch.
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0: Victoria 91.5, it's Micah Christopher with Well Water. Hey, good morning. So glad you're listening to The Watch. You know, it says in the Word that iron sharpens iron. And some of the people God uses you most in your life might very well be the ones who do not see the world the way you do. They might challenge what you think. They press on assumptions you did not know you had. They make you defend what you believe, and in the defending, you find out what you actually believe. You know, that's not enemy energy. That is iron energy. That's not like yes people all around you. It's iron that sharpens you. So thank God for the people who do not always agree with you. Especially in the household of faith, disagreement done with love does not divide. It deepens. You become a more honest believer because of the people who would not just nod along. Iron sharpens iron. And you, my friend, are getting sharper. Look at the Word, Proverbs 15, verse 22. Plans fail for lack of counsel, but with many advisors, they succeed.
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Victory 91.5. It's Woodlands Worship. Hey, good morning. So glad you're listening to The Watch. Finding hope in the pit. Let us talk about it. The pit is not silent. Even at the bottom, there is a voice. The Father, God, has not stopped speaking just because you cannot see him in the dark. He whispers when you are ready to listen and shouts when you are about to give up. The pit is not your tomb. It's your training ground. And when you come out, you're going to be the one who can lead others and lead people well, too. Lead them out of the pit.

0: not. Hold on. The God who got Joseph out of his pit and onto a throne is the same God writing your story. The pit does not have the last word. Faithfulness does. So stay faithful. The exit is closer than the entrance looked when you fell in. I think of that verse, Psalm 103. Bless the Lord, O my soul. Forget none of his benefits, who pardons all your iniquities, who redeems your life from the pit. That's your word today.
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0: Victor 91.5. It's Maddie Jane with Good Plans. Hey, good morning. All right, here we go. You can walk into this Thursday knowing you are loved, shielded, knowing the purpose in you has not changed, knowing your voice carries something the world needs to hear today. So walk in love and kindness. Make someone's day by just noticing them and listening to them. I believe that you can do that and change someone's day. All righty, Ray Haynes comes your way at the top of the hour, and I'll talk to you tomorrow morning. Make it a great day in Jesus.
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Behold, God is my salvation. I will trust and not be afraid. For the Lord God is my strength and song, and he has become my salvation. Victory 91.5, the sound of revival.

love that song so much. That is Elevation Worship. God, I'm just grateful. Oh, what a way to wake up, you guys. I love it. With a grateful heart, with an attitude of gratitude, with a smile on your face, knowing that there's so many things that we can be thankful for today. It's Thankful Thursday. Good morning, my friends. I'm Donna. Still filling in for Ray, who's still just a little bit under the weather. So you got me again this morning. Hope that's okay. And it's our prayer time together right now.

0: I want to read to you a verse from Psalm 143, verse 8, where it says, "Show me the way I should go, for to you I entrust my life. For you I entrust my life." That's powerful. So today, when we have a day that's full of responsibilities, but also opportunities and choices, one choice after another, I know that sometimes it's easy to get overwhelmed right off the bat when we wake up and we get going. But that's exactly why we need to pause right now here together in this moment to align our steps for this day with His care, His direction, and His wisdom. I mean, the verse itself is prayer itself. It's literally a prayer. Show me the way I should go, for I trust you. Right? It's all about guidance and surrender at the same time. When we trust God with our plans, He's going to shape our day with His plans, which are always the best plans. So let's pray. Father God, good morning. Lord, right now, as so many of us are waking up and we're beginning this brand new day, God, we just want to lift our thoughts. We want to lift our hearts. We want to lift our minds. We want to lift our feelings up to you in this very moment. So many different things on all of our hearts for everybody who is listening and praying right now. But no matter what is going on in their lives and no matter what is going on in my life, God, I pray that you will just show each and every single one of us individually the way that we should go about our day today. All the choices that we have to make, because life is just one choice after another. Small choice, small choice, small choice. And then there's the big choices. Lord, with whomever we encounter today, with whatever is going on in our families today, whatever is going to be going on in our workplaces today, and Lord, whatever is going on inside of our own hearts today, help us to see you in all of it. And help us to hear your voice above everything else that goes on today and around us. Just, Father, lead each and every one of us with love today. Just like the verse says in Psalm, we are entrusting this day to you. We are entrusting our heart to you, our life to you, and asking for your divine direction. And then give us the strength to follow, the courage to follow, and the clarity. It's in Jesus' name we pray. Amen.
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0: The song is called Already on the Way. I'm Donna Rodriguez, and I am here with you filling in for Ray again today. And, you know, they just came out with... I don't know who they are, but they just came out from Billboard Christian Charts. Plus, based on streaming and touring and radio play, all these things together, they've come out with the list of the biggest Christian artists so far of 2026. I guess it's because we are getting ready to go to the halfway mark, the six-month mark. So that's why they came out. So I thought it was pretty cool because out of this entire list... We, here at Victory 91.5, we play every single one of these artists. It is awesome. So here it is from Billboard Christian Charts, the list of the hottest, well, like in terms of their music being played, Christian artists of 2026. Number one, Brandon Lake. No surprise there. Brandon Lake, he came busting out last year with Hard Fought Hallelujah, and he is still right here in the forefront. Plus, Forrest Frank. We've got Elevation Worship, just dominant in worship music. I mean, their songs, they are just on every church set list for Sunday morning music worship. They're awesome. You got Phil Wickham. In fact, we were just playing Phil Wickham a little while ago. So great. Lauren Daigle. The one and only. What? She's probably my favorite voice. Her and Jamie McDonald, they've got similar voices. And love, love, love. Her voice. Maverick City Music. All right, let's go. Plus Josiah Queen. Josiah Queen is one of the fastest rising younger Christian artists. So authentic. I love his vibe. You got CeCe Winans, you guys, the beloved CeCe Winans, just a legend. A Christian music legend, still super relevant, just bridging the gap between all these different generations. Her music's incredible. Ann Wilson. No surprise there. A country Christian crossover artist is what they call her. We've got Lecrae that we play on the weekends, by the way. Lecrae is one of the biggest Christian hip hop artists. Still just so influential with his with the music. It's fantastic. So that was your top right there. 1, 2, 3, 4, 5, 6, 7, 8, 9, 10. Yes, that's the top 10. And then they said that others that are still... getting major honorable attention is what they call it. Crowder, Chris Tomlin for King and Country, Seth Schleter, who we just played, Torrin Wells, who we just played before that. So again, Christian music, it's not only diverse between worship groups and country or gospel or pop or whatever you want to call it, but it is so cool. For me, especially in what I do for a living, it's so cool just to see how dominant it's becoming in the music world altogether. It's been just going up and up in the charts. It's beating pop music. It's beating secular pop music. So just thought I would share that with you because it makes doing what I do for a living all the sweeter. All the sweeter. And I already feel... abundantly blessed to do what I get to do. But then you see stuff like this, I'm like, yeah, this is awesome. So that is, again, the Billboard Christian Charts, biggest Christian artists of 2026 so far. Speaking of which, we've got several of them on the way. So don't go anywhere. You're listening here to Victory.
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arise, shine, for the light has come, and the glory of the Lord rises upon you. See, darkness covers the earth, and thick darkness is over the peoples. But the Lord rises upon you, and his glory appears over you. Victory 91.5 and Victory.radio, the sound of revival.

All right. That is the Belonging Co., the live performance version of the song called Reasons, which also features, by the way, Mitch Wong on that track. Very, very cool. Good morning. The sun is already out. I can't believe it. It's only 6:30 and it's already looking like a beautiful day. Now, I know that the rains came in a little bit last night. There's going to be more showers today, but that's a good thing because our flowers, those beautiful, colorful flowers, they need a shower. They need a bath. So let's just embrace that as the temperatures are still very, very warm. Hey, good morning, my friends. I'm Donna here with you, still filling in for Ray, just a little bit under the weather still. So I'm back. Hi. And I just really wanted to put out there that we are still in need. I'm being honest. We are still in need. We're behind where we need to be for reaching our goal to save souls, goals for souls. And that is with our partnership with Bible League. And even though we're doing amazing and we're so grateful for every awesome person out there that has donated $5, just five little itty bitty American dollars, that's it, provides Bibles on the other side of the world in places like Africa, in places like Middle East, in places all across Asia, and even more. So we've got the Bible League, an incredible, amazing mission, an amazing ministry, and they are called to go around the world and teach and preach the word of Jesus, to save souls, to save eternities, to change lives, to change families. And it's just such a wow factor partnership that we get to have, that we do every year. We're so blessed and excited to do that with them every year. And we want you to be a part of this ripple effect. We want you to be a part of this worldwide blessing. And all you have to do is go to victory.radio. That's our website. Why not do it right now? Victory.radio. Go scroll down and then click on Bible League. And Bible League will take you to the page where you can make your $5 donation. By the way, in case you're wondering, that five little bitty dollar donation, that is one Bible provided for them to take over. We're trying to get to 10,000 Bibles, y'all. 10,000 Bibles. Imagine the Bible League and all their teams going into all these different areas with thousands and thousands of Bibles. Because of literally you are the one that provides these Bibles. For every $5 you donate, that's another translated Bible from Genesis to Revelation that is tangibly going to be put in the hands of people in tribes in Africa, that will tangibly be put in hands in people across the Middle East. Your $5. That's incredible. Think about it. Look at the bigger picture of it. Imagine the brevity of what you're doing with your $5. Or $10 is two Bibles, or $25 is five Bibles, $50, that's 10 Bibles, $100, that's 20 Bibles. You can do the math. However much you want to give, we are so grateful for all of it. And we're so grateful for you. And I hope and pray that God blesses you when you donate in return. I hope God has blessed every single person out there listening right now that has already donated. Because right now we're sitting at about 6,800 Bibles. Woo! 6,800 Bibles. That's amazing. But we want to hit 10,000. So let's go. If you haven't donated already, I encourage

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What a great song. I love that song every time it comes on with Josh Baldwin singing Full Grown Man. Good morning. It is Thursday, Thankful Thursday. It's May 21st. Some kids, this is their last day of school. They don't go to school tomorrow. But then others, like my son here in Forsyth County, he's got half a day tomorrow. They're out at 11:45. Or 11:50, if I'm being accurate. That's weird. Why even go into school? I don't know. But it's a big day. It's a big next 2 days. Lots of graduations going on. So lots of heartstrings are being pulled right now, today and tomorrow, as we're finishing out this school year. Hey, you guys, I'm Donna, filling in for Ray. And I was listening to a sermon, I think it was about a week, maybe 2 weeks ago. I was not at church, but I was listening online. And it was about what do preachers often say about questioning faith. And I found it very interesting. And it was actually a really long sermon, longer than usual. So I just hit a couple of the highlights and I made some notes that I wanted to share with you. So again, what preachers say, what pastors say, what ministers often say

0: about when we question faith. And I don't know if you've ever questioned your faith before. I feel like it's kind of a natural part of the process of a faith journey is to ask questions. And what they say, and I narrowed it down to five quick things. I'm just going to punch them out really fast. Number one is to be honest with your feelings, right? Be raw, be real. Do not be ashamed of the things that you want to ask. Be honest with God and be honest with yourself. Number two, seek God through scripture about your questions. Doubting is often met with deeper engagement. You got to engage deeper to find answers and clarity. Not just prayer, but also reading the Bible. Really meditating on God's promises. Asking for clarity in itself. They talked about that. Number three, talk to trusted spiritual mentors. Now, not everybody has a spiritual mentor. You could, you can, but you don't seek it out. You don't get that far. But when you share your doubts with what this particular sermon called mature believers, it could be your pastor. It could be a small group leader. It could be somebody that you knew growing up, maybe your own former youth pastor. That's my spiritual mentor, is my former youth minister growing up. Hi, Jeff. Shout out to you. You know, but talking to a spiritual trusted mentor, that could also help you with your questions and navigate you through the things that are on your heart. Number four, remember that doubt and questions can actually strengthen your faith. In fact, there are preachers that emphasize that questioning is a healthy part of growing your faith. Yeah. And number five, for the last one, look for God's work in your life. Reflecting on past experiences where you know that that was God and cannot be explained away by coincidence, quote unquote. And when you look for God in your life and his work, it encourages us during seasons of doubt to go back and remember, oh, but wait, he showed up for me here, here, here, and there. Right? Tim Keller said, doubt is not the enemy of faith. In fact, it is often the pathway to a deeper, more resilient faith. So again, if you have questions, my only point this morning, waking up and you're having your quiet times, ask God the questions. Be real, be honest. Don't shy away from them. In fact, dig deeper. Dig deeper in deeper engagement. I just thought I would share that because I took notes from that particular sermon, so I wanted to share my notes with you. All right, we've got great songs coming up. Don't go anywhere. 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
1: 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Hi, I'm Chuck Bentley with My Money Life from Crown. Born on an Indian reservation, my grandmother's crib was a vacant dresser drawer. They had very little money, but God provided. 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This was normal in our generation. Raising children today is possible by sacrificing for the greater good of a family. Reject financial fear and renew your mind on truth. Psalm 127 says, "Children are a heritage from the Lord, the fruit of the womb a reward." The key is early preparation. 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

Let love be without hypocrisy. Abhor what is evil. Cling to what is good. Be devoted to one another in brotherly love. 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

What an amazing worship song that is to wake up to here on Victory 91.5. It's Daystar. The song is called Worth. And I'm Donna Rodriguez here with you again today on Thankful Thursday, covering for Ray, who's still just a little bit under the weather. It is our prayer time together. I'm going to read you a verse first from James chapter 4. It says, come near to God and he will come near to you. Simple as that. Come near to God and he will come near to you. I think it's just human nature, unfortunately, to withdraw when life gets too stressful or too overwhelming, or there's something too difficult, too heavy going on, and we withdraw, we disconnect, we drift, we turn our backs, even from God. But the heart of our Heavenly Father, his heart is always close to us. The Bible tells us so many different times in so many different ways. And we don't have to have our feelings be perfect in order to come to him. We don't have to be the happy versions of ourselves. He wants us to come just as we are today, this morning, raw with emotion. And turning to God, it doesn't mean that we have all the answers, because clearly we don't. But it does mean to trust the one who does. Even in the midst of confusion, or in the midst of something painful, in the midst of questions. We were just talking about your faith journey and how it is okay to have questions and take those questions to God. In the middle of all of these things, he is our safe place. That's why they call him the refuge, our fortress, our rock, because he is our safe place. And he wants us to come to him no matter what we're going through. The highs, the mountaintops, or the lows in the valleys. He is there with us in all the things. So whatever you're waking up to, my friend, this morning, whether you're already excited for today and you're grateful for things that you know are coming, or maybe you're going through a rough spot emotionally, mentally, spiritually maybe, no matter what it is, he wants you to take the raw places of your heart and bring it to him so he can be with you in these things. He can be with you in the celebrations and the happiness and be joyful with you, because he's your biggest cheerleader, or he wants to hold

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So whatever's on your plate, let's bring it to the table with God right now. Heavenly Father,

0: still writing our story, and there are still pages and chapters left to go. God, some people need to be reminded of that, that this is just a part of the overall puzzle. This is just a piece. But Lord, you have already painted the whole picture. You know the whole story. And for anybody waking up this morning that just feels disconnected, Father, run to them. Cover them with your spirit. And for those of us who are waking up with joy on our hearts, Lord, just be with us in the laughter. Help turn our laughter into belly laughter. Smiles on our face, smiles on our hearts today, that our light will just shine bright and shine back to you. Whatever we're going through, Lord, you see it all. You know us all. And just remind us in our own unique ways, Lord, that your arms are always open. Your hands are always open for us because you've got the whole world in your hands. You've got our whole world in your hands. God, some of us need strength today. Some of us need comfort today. Some of us need courage today. Lord, we just need you. We need Jesus, our very best friend, to be with us in all the things. And we thank you so much, Lord, with a grateful heart for being so close, for always listening, for always loving, for always caring, and always wanting to be with us in all the things. God, we adore you and we recognize you and we glorify your name. Thank you. Amen. 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Bob Bailey's wants to encourage you with 1 Peter 2, verse 9. But you are a chosen people, a royal priesthood, a holy nation, a people for God's own possession, so that you may proclaim the excellencies of him who has called you out of darkness and into his marvelous light.
1: 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He will watch over your life. 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Victory 91.5 and Victory.radio. 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

0: Good morning, my friends. I'm Donna Rodriguez here with you on Thankful Thursday. It is May 21st. The kids are almost out of school. Hope you're having a great morning. I'm in here filling in for Ray one more day. He is trying to get over from being under the weather just a little bit. So earlier in the 6 o'clock hour, I don't know if you caught it, but the Billboard music charts for Christian music just came out with the top artists for 2026 so far, as we are coming in close to this halfway point. And I just thought, you know, just for funsies, I would see, because I love movies. I'm a big movie buff. I've talked about it before in the past. I'm a huge movie buff. And one of my favorite movies to watch are movies that are true stories. I just love true story movies. And I love faith-based movies. I'm always crying. I always have to make sure I've got tissues with me, no matter when I'm watching a faith-based movie, because I'm always moved. And I just thought it would be interesting, not because of any particular chart that just came out, but just out of curiosity, I asked I asked ChatGPT, what are the top Christian-based movies of all time? And this is what it gave me. It said, from the classic Bible epics to the modern faith-based movies, here are the all-time greats in this category, a Christian and faith-based movie. Number one, The Passion of the Christ. That came out as number one. And I mean, I'm sure a lot of people just watched that not too long ago, coming in. I always watch it around Easter. Also, Ben-Hur, not surprising. Ben-Hur. What about the Ten Commandments? That made the list. The Prince of Egypt. Oh, The Prince of Egypt. I have not watched that in a long, long time. Honestly, one of the greatest animated films ever made. Jesus Revolution, that's more of a modern classic, right? I don't know if you caught that one not too long ago. It's a great movie. I Can Only Imagine. Oh, one of my favorites. I Can Only Imagine. I love that movie. It is based on the true life story of the lead singer of the band Mercy Me. And no, it has not come out on streaming yet, the sequel. I Can Only Imagine Part 2 has not yet come out, but I am waiting on pins and needles with my fingers going for that to hurry up and come out on Netflix, because I'm dying to watch that one. Also, War Room by the Kendrick Brothers. That is an awesome one. Fireproof, awesome. Love that one, too. The Love Dare and The Chosen, which is actually a TV series, but it made the list. Huh. Also, some honorable mentions, it says, is Facing the Giants. That happens to be one of my all-time favorite movies. And The Case for Christ, which is more of a documentary. Lee Strobel, he went from staunch atheist to devout Christian Jesus follower. And as an investigative reporter, he has made a documentary of his investigation trying to prove, or should I say disprove, that Jesus is the Son of God. He went on an investigation for years, doing all the research you can imagine, trying to disprove this, and came out on the other side an incredible, transformed, radically transformed believer in Jesus Christ. So that is The Case for Christ, in case you're interested in that. But anyway, yeah, I know summer, this is why it's on my heart. We're coming into summer. You got more, you know, relaxation time, more family time, the kids out of school, and you're looking for things to do. Well, you know, just Google some of these movies that are wonderful and incredible and emotional for the whole family, where you can learn and grow and enjoy it all at the same time. Check it out. All right, we've got great music coming up in just a second. We've got Roxanne Grace. We've got Matt Maher all next here on Victory.
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authority in heaven and on earth has been given to me. 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And surely, I am with you always, to the very end of the age. 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

0: Victory 91.5. Good morning. Good morning. That was Grace Runkle, and the song is called Open Handed. Grace Runkle. There we go. I'm Donna. Good morning here on Thankful Thursday. It is May 21st, and I was talking earlier about how tomorrow is the very last day of school for my son, and it's going to be a big morning. It's going to be a big day. Done with fourth grade forever. But it's really interesting when you're a parent and you've got kids growing up and they start to become very keenly aware of certain things in life from an older perspective. And right now, I don't know about your kids or your grandkids, but my son is being very aware of his dreams. And he always wants to Google what his dreams mean, like how to interpret his dreams. I'm like, where are you getting this from? And he actually, are you ready for this? He said, Bible stories, where they interpret dreams. And there's always somebody there to tell somebody else what their dream means. I'm like, okay. So, all right. Well, we've had a lot of discussions about that, you know, recently. And there are biblical examples of God speaking through dreams, because that's what Ozzy is asking. Is God talking to me through my dreams? My son, his name is Ozzy. And so we've had some of these conversations. You know, I have to bring it down to a 10-year-old level. But, you know, we see in the Old Testament, Joseph, when God gave Joseph dreams about his future and later used him to interpret dreams for the Pharaoh, saving Egypt from Israel, from famine. Remember that? That's all found in Genesis. If you want to look at the New Testament, then you've got New Testament Joseph, where God warned Joseph, meaning Mary's husband now, in a dream to flee Egypt in order to protect baby Jesus. That message came to him in a dream. And of course, I mean, you can't talk about dreams and not talk about Daniel. God revealing visions and meanings of dreams to Daniel, which literally shaped kingdoms and prophecy, right? So today, many believers say yes, that God still speaks through dreams. But no matter what, there's still guidelines, I should say, that God's word still comes first. What's in the Bible still comes first. If you have a dream and if you're wondering, is this God? Is he trying to talk to me in this way? Well, you know what? God is going to align that with his word, the scripture. He's going to align it with the Bible. God's never going to contradict himself. Also, you might need to seek wise counsel. Just like my son is seeking wise counsel when he comes to me to ask. That's a joke. But if you believe a dream might be from God, well, then talk to, you know, maybe a Christian mentor or a pastor. And then pray for discernment. First and foremost, pray for discernment. Ask God for clarity. Ask God for peace if he's trying to communicate with you in that way. Right? Job, in Job 33, chapter 33, it says, for God speaks again and again, so people do not recognize it. He speaks in dreams, in visions of the night. So when my 10-year-old asks, can God try to talk to me through a dream? Sure, God can do anything. But if that's something your heart is really wondering, then go to him in prayer and ask for clarity. And that's the best advice I was able to give to my son. Does it align with the Bible? And have you asked for clarity? Think about that. We've got great worship coming up here in just a second. I'm so excited to listen to Grace and Max on the way, plus Bridge Worship, all coming up next right here on Victory.
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0: What a message in that song by Strings and Heart. It's called More of You. Good morning, my friends, here on Thursday. I like to call it Thankful Thursday as we are gearing up for tomorrow, which is Hallelujah Friday, my favorite day of the week. I'm Donna, filling in for Ray here again today. Let's pray and hold him in our prayers that he gets better and kicks this bug and he gets back here with you shortly. All right, I've got a great short little story to share with you really quick. It's trusting what you can't see, which I think, you know, is an issue for all of us at different times of our lives, right? Trusting what we can't see, which is so often that is a God thing, right? All right, so let's read this story. It goes, whoops, I just lost it. There we go. It goes like this. A man was sleeping in his cabin when God appeared in a dream and said, "Push that rock outside of your door." So every day the man pushed and pushed, but the rock never moved. And after months, he grew really discouraged. "Why am I even doing this?" he asked God. "I'm waking up every day and I'm pushing a rock outside my door. It's not moving. What is the point?" And God replied, "I didn't ask you to move the rock. I asked you to push the rock. I want you to look at your arms now, how strong they've grown. Look at your resilience, your faith and obedience. You have grown. The task was never about the rock. The task was about you. And look at how it is shaping you." Whew. Sometimes it feels like our efforts are not making any difference, does it? I don't know what's going on in your life, but I know I've been there before at points in mine. Or are my efforts even making a difference? Why am I doing this? Nothing is happening. Nothing is changing. But yet, God is strengthening you through the process. It's the process that's changing you, not an overnight fix. So my encouragement based off of this story is just to keep doing what you're called to do. Keep obeying. Keep showing up. Don't give up, because growth often comes in ways that you don't immediately see, right? In Galatians chapter 6, verse 9, it says, "Let us not become weary in doing good, for at the proper time, we will reap a harvest if we do not give up." You are listening to Victory 91.5. Sometimes we feel like we've tried everything and nothing has worked, so we feel dismissed. 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

Let the word of Christ richly dwell within you, with all wisdom, teaching, and admonishing one another with psalms, hymns, and spiritual songs, singing with thankfulness in your hearts to God. 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

I really, really love that song. You are listening to Victory 91.5. That was The Young Escape with Not Done Yet. No, he is not. Our stories are still being written every day. Every day that you wake up, that is just proof that your story is still going. Hey, I'm Donna Rodriguez here filling in for Ray, kicking off this 8 o'clock hour. It is our prayer time together, and I want to read to you first really quick a verse from Genesis, the beginning of the Bible, Genesis chapter 2, when it said, by the seventh day, God had finished the work he had been doing, so on the seventh day, he rested from all of his work. So from the very, very, very beginning, God modeled rest. Not because he was tired, per se, but just to set a rhythm for us to follow. So when we have our time to rest, it's not exactly like we're being lazy or we're quitting. In so many ways, it's actually obedience. It's recognizing that our strength, it doesn't come from endless tasks or to-do lists or daily responsibilities, but it comes from just simply being his. So yeah, sometimes stepping back is the most spiritual thing that we can do. We need to rest. We must rest. We need to allow ourselves space to hear God, to experience God more clearly. Maybe that rest is for you to heal. Or maybe that rest is for you just to be in awareness, even if just for a moment, that God is in control. Because when we pause in that stillness, we feel him. We connect with him. So maybe you're somebody that needs to rest. It doesn't have to be on your Sunday. It could even be today. But while you rest, it's not just a physical rest. It's also giving yourself time and space to connect with God mentally, emotionally, spiritually. And one of the best ways to do that is to start off in prayer. So let's do that together right now. Heavenly Father, I just want to say thank you for creating space for us to rest and for modeling that rhythm for our week. Lord, help us not to feel guilty if we need to pause, but to understand that having these pauses of rest actually makes us stronger. Stepping back does not mean that we're falling behind. It means that we're just trusting you in these moments, these quiet days, these quiet moments where we get to hear you more clearly because we're away from the noise. We're stepping away from the distractions. We're stepping away by choice from the chaos, and that is where we can hear you because your voice becomes clear in the stillness. You say to be still and trust that you are God. Lord, we trust you deeply, more and more every day. And we just want this time of our rest, whenever it is that we choose to have it, that it will draw us closer to your peace and your purpose, your voice through the noise of everything else. God, we seek you and we

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Just continue to lead us and to guide us as we turn to you for our strength and our peace, our calm, and our rest.

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Love that song so much. That is Gateway Worship with a song called Always. How are you doing this morning? How's your heart today? Here on Thankful Thursday. Yes, we like to kick off our... We kick off Hallelujah Friday now with Thankful Thursdays. That's kind of been how it's been going here lately. It's kind of funny. I'm Donna filling in for Ray. One more day. Let's make sure that we pray for him, keep him in our prayers, that he kicks this little bug and he gets back soon, okay? So what are you doing this weekend? I was just talking to Kelly and talking about, you know, it's a Memorial Day weekend. A lot of people have three-day weekends, and that's exciting, right? We're not really going anywhere, but I know a lot of people are, so I hope you stay safe this upcoming weekend. All right, so I wanted to share with you really quick about my son. And, you know, school is almost over. Tomorrow is the last day for some people in Fulton County. Today is their last day, depending on where you go. But I wanted to share about how, oh, my poor son. We're trying to figure out what he wants to do this summer and what kind of sports does he want to do next fall. Because, you know, we're already, like, late for the registration for stuff like that. And I've talked about it a little bit before in the past, how he hates not being the best at something. Like, it really bothers him if he's not the best. And I, you know, we've had to have these deep conversations about that, because as a Christian as well, us adults, you and me, being aware of our weaker areas, can I tell you that's actually a sign of strength? Knowing your weaknesses is a sign of strength and spiritual maturity too, when you're looking at it through a lens of faith, because we can't grow what we don't admit. How about that? Right? The first response is to bring it to God and to be honest about it, saying, this is where I'm weak. This is where I tend to fail. I tend to fall into these temptations, or I'm just not strong enough here or there. The fruits of the Spirit aren't exactly blossoming or blooming here in this particular area of my life. I need help. And you go to God in humility. This is where I struggle. And scripture reminds us that God's strength shows up the most clear in our areas of weakness. So instead of hiding it, we should hand it over. And we got to take responsibility for it too at the same time, right? Setting boundaries for ourselves, maybe changing habits, being accountable. Because growth is spiritual, but growth is also practical, I like to say. Because the Christian life isn't about pretending that we're perfect or that we are immune to sin just because we love Jesus. In fact, loving Jesus is where it's at. That's the root for all of our growth, knowing that we need to obey, wanting to obey.

0: wanting to get stronger, wanting to get better in the areas where we are weak. And I told my son, in terms of not wanting to do the things where we're the best, I told him sometimes that's exactly where we need to be so that we can learn and grow and have opportunities to practice to get these particular things about us even stronger. So yes, that can apply towards kids and all different things, but it definitely applies to us as adults at the same time. Facing our weaknesses, handing them over and surrendering to them, to God, with humility and with a true desire to learn and to grow. Don't look at your failures as failures. Look at them as opportunities to get stronger, opportunities to learn, which is your pathway to growth. Just things to think about, food for thought, as we continue to worship on Victory 91.5.
1: 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Millions of Christians around the world in places like Asia, Africa, the Middle East, and Latin America are denied God's Word. Can you sense the desperation in the voice of this pastor in Africa?
2: We have a great need. Christians with Islam do not need food, but they are crying out that you give them the Word of God. Whoever comes and is able to give us a Bible, it will be a great blessing.
1: 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And that's why Victory 91.5 and Bible League are teamed up this spring to bless thousands and thousands of Bibleist believers. 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

preach the word. 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

0: Love that song by Torrin Wells. You are listening to Victory 91.5 with me. Good morning. Good morning. Surprise. It's me again. It's Donna filling in for Ray. And I got a funny little story. It's a great little anecdote that I wanted to share with you. Haven't shared one yet this morning, so this is my first one. And it's all about having strength in the hard times, which we were just talking about a minute ago. So this is a little story about a man named Tom. And Tom was going through one of the toughest weeks of his life. A lot of stress really weighing him down at his work. And then at home, he had a leaky roof. And then suddenly his car started breaking down. And this was all in the same week. He was feeling overwhelmed and frustrated. So he decided to go for a run to clear his head. Well, about halfway through his run, he tripped over a curb and face planted straight down, ending up in a puddle. As he sat there, or basically laid there, drenched and now also embarrassed, an elderly woman walked by and she said to him, she goes, "Well, that's one way to test your faith." And kind of said it with a giggle. "That's one way to test your faith." And Tom could not help but started laughing with her. And started laughing through the frustration, realizing that sometimes life's hardest moments also give us the most humbling, if not funniest, lessons. By the time he got home, he felt incredibly lighter. He realized that, you know, strength from the inside out is not about avoiding what's difficult in life, but it's about getting up, being able to laugh at yourself through it, and trusting God just to carry you, even when life throws a puddle literally in your face. And the takeaway to that story is that there are hard times. Yes, you can feel stressed out. Yes. But you know what? A little humor and a little perspective just reminds us that God's grace is always enough, even in the messy moments. And that inner strength, your inner strength, it can shine through with a smile, even in the midst of all of that. One prayer can change everything. One moment of laughter can lift a mood, can lift a spirit, can lighten a load. So whatever you're facing right now that might be a little stressful, try to find ways to laugh. God will provide the opportunity and let you laugh through it.
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That is We the Kingdom here on Victory 91.5. And what a perfect title of a song to lead us in to what I'm about to share with you right now. That song is called Dear Jesus. So I thought it would be a perfect time to read to you a Dear God letter by a child. I used to do this as a segment back in the day. I would do it once a week. It'd be my segment called Dear God Letter by a Child. And it's just for no other reason than just to put a smile on your face. Just remembering, you know, the childlike faith of how God delights in that innocence of theirs, that innocence. And you can go online, you can go to social media, and you can just like type into social media, whether it's Instagram or TikTok, or I think there's one other one, I forget, Snapchat, whatever that is. I don't have that one. Anyway, whatever, social media. And you put in Dear God Letters by a Child. And parents, this was a whole thing like years ago, several years ago. Not that long ago, but several years ago, where these parents were having their children, young children, write

write letters to God, and then they said that they would mail them, but instead they would open them up and they would take a picture of it and put it up online. It would sounds terrible, I know, but it was just the cutest, sweetest, funniest thing ever. So every now and then, just to put a smile on your own heart, I will go and I will look one up and pull one up. And this is from a little girl named Susie, S-U-S-I-E, Susie. And it's in her handwriting, too. These letters are actually in their handwriting, so some of them are kind of hard to read. But just to make you smile right here, here it is, Dear God letter from a child. Coming out of the song called Dear Jesus, by the way. All right, from Susie. Dear God, I know all about where babies come from, I think. From inside mommies and daddies put them there. But where are they before that? Do you have them in heaven? Do you have to burp them too? Do you change their diapers? How do they get down here? Do you have to take care of them first and get them ready to be inside of a mommy? Please answer all my questions. I love you. Yours truly, Susie. Oh, she's so proper at the end. Yours truly. Please answer all my questions. That is the cutest. That is, I love you. You're truly Susie. Susie is age 9. Really demanding to know where babies are coming from and what does God have to burp them and change their diapers in heaven before he puts them and gives them to a mommy. Oh, they're so cute. You should check it out yourself. You know, Mark 10, verse 14 says, let the little children come to me. Do not hinder them, for the kingdom of God belongs to such as these. Really quick, let me also share with you the fact that Victory 91.5, we cannot fulfill our mission without the support of you, our listeners, and also of our awesome business underwriters, like Bob Bailey's Appliance in Stone Mountain. They've been serving areas all around North Metro Atlanta since 1962 with appliances for all around your home. 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

A new commandment I give to you, that you love one another, even as I have loved you, that you love also one another. By this all men will know that you are my disciples, if you have love for one another. The Sound of Revival. Victory 91.5.

Jamie McDonald. Her voice, I love it so much. It is so soulful and it's just powerful and I love it. Jamie McDonald right here on Victory 91.5.

0: 5 with that song called Family, which is a testimony of some of her backstory too, and just the lyrics and the messages of all of these songs that we are so blessed to have here at Victory. They touch my heart, and I really hope that they touch yours too. I'm Donna Rodriguez here with you and still covering for Ray. It's our prayer time together coming into this 9 o'clock hour, and I don't know if you just need a little pick-me-up because we're coming in towards the end of this week, and maybe you just need a little boost, a little pep in your step, I like to say, maybe a little re-energizing of that spirit within you to carry you through this day. I want to remind you that the verse in Isaiah chapter 40, verse 31. But those who hope in the Lord will renew their strength. They will soar on wings like eagles. They will run. They will not grow weary. And they will walk and not be faint. God knows if your spirit needs a little refreshment. God knows if you need your mood lifted. And just like a wind, right? A gentle wind that it can clear the clouds off to the side. The presence of God is kind of like that too. The presence can come in and just move those gray clouds away from the top of your head, renewing your energy, bringing some sunlight into your heart, calming your worries, and sparking joy inside of you. So let's do that together right now. Let's pray for God just to re-energize our soul and our spirit so that we can be light here today. For those around us and our family, our friends, our work, our job, we are blessed to be the light. So let's pray about that right now. Heavenly Father, God, thank you so much for the ability that we can all come together and pray with our hearts connected and wanting to be in tune with you. Father, we ask you right now to energize those who need to be re-energized, to lift our spirits right now in this very moment, God, to lift our moods, to restore our joy, just to fill us with smiles and peace, Lord, not because everything in life is perfect, but because we are just being carried by your love. The power of your love lives in us. So God, let us be love today. And let your presence bring just a fresh renewal of strength to our hearts and to our minds. God, we want to walk through this day with you, grasping onto your hand and just having that renewal of hope and even enthusiasm for this day. Enthusiasm for all that's going to happen, the opportunities that you are laying before us today, each and every one of us. It looks different for us all because you tailor everything to each one of us individually. Because you know us intimately and personally. You know those who are just craving an extra boost of enthusiasm today to be spiritually lifted into a place of confidence and security, Lord, within themselves. God, that's the strength that you provide, and we're asking for it humbly in this moment, and we're already so grateful and want to say thank you in advance for hearing our hearts in this moment, for caring, and Lord, just for showing up in our lives in all the ways that you do, with all the details and the arrangements of circumstances that only you could master. Thank you for protecting us and our loved ones. Thank you for providing for us and our loved ones. Lord, we just give this day to you. We're so grateful for all that you do for us. Thank you for re-energizing those who need it and lifting us up. It's in Jesus' name we pray. Amen.
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0: Kids News, Emma.
1: Victory 91.5. Good morning, my friends. It is Thankful Thursday. That was Mercy Me. I'm Donna, filling in for Ray. Let's keep him in our prayers that he kicks this bug that he's got, and he'll be back soon here. And, you know, sometimes it's just good to go over and just have a quick review, if you will, of things that we already know, things that we grew up with learning. But sometimes it's just special and it's important to go back and just to remind yourself of

0: these things and have them on your heart. And something that I saw recently when I was scrolling through some accounts that I follow, some faith-based accounts that I follow, were the Beatitudes. And it dawned on me, I really haven't gone through those for myself in a really, really, really long time. I mean, when was the last time you focused and reflected on the Beatitudes? The Beatitudes were a collection of teachings that were given by Jesus at the beginning of the Sermon on the Mount. And they describe the attitudes, the character traits, and spiritual qualities that bring God's blessings. And the word beatitude, it actually means supreme happiness or blessedness. So I'm just going to really quick show you the breakdown of the Beatitudes, and this is from Matthew chapter 5, okay? The Beatitudes. Number one, blessed are the poor in spirit, for theirs is the kingdom of heaven. Recognizing those who have a spiritual need for God. Blessed are those who mourn, for they will be comforted. For those who grieve, they're going to experience God's comfort. You can experience that. Blessed are the meek, for they will inherit the earth. Meaning humble. Humble people, gentle people. They receive God's favor. Blessed are those who hunger and thirst for righteousness, for they will be filled. Meaning those who long to do what is right with integrity. Number five, blessed are the merciful, for they will be shown mercy. People who show compassion and forgiveness. Blessed are the pure in heart, for they will see God. People that live with sincerity, moral integrity. Blessed are the peacemakers, for they will be called children of God. People who bring reconciliation. People who forgive and also know how to ask for forgiveness. Number eight, blessed are those who are persecuted because of righteousness. For theirs is the kingdom of heaven. People who will endure suffering for doing what is right. And number nine, the very last one. Blessed are you when people insult you, persecute you, and falsely say all kinds of evil against you because of me. Rejoice and be glad, because great is your reward in heaven. Meaning even when we face opposition from people, they make fun of us for being a Christian. They talk behind our backs, all of that stuff. That's a way that we can experience that in today's life. But we're going to be blessed because God knows that we are still choosing to follow him. The Beatitudes show us that God's blessings are not about wealth or status or comfort. Instead, they're about character, a heart aligned with him, humility. They basically turn the world's ideas of happiness upside down. They flip the script, showing that true joy, it comes from God and not our culture and not your circumstances. When was the last time you really focused on the Beatitudes?
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0: All right. That is Forrest Frank. Woo! Forrest Frank, he's one of the top artists of 2026 for Christian music. We just talked about that a little earlier this morning in case you missed it. The Christian Billboard charts came out with the top artists so far for 2026, and Forrest Frank is definitely one of the names right there on that list. In fact, maybe when we come back in a few more minutes, I'll share more of that list with you. But right now, I want to share with you a quote. You have heard this quote before. I know you have. It is from Rick Warren, and it's a quote that is famously, God doesn't call the equipped. He equips the called. I know you've heard it before, but let's think about that for a quick second before we jump into some more great music. God is not standing around looking for perfect people. He's not looking to see who has the least amount of sins, the least amount of flaws, the least amount of mistakes in their past. He's not standing around trying to judge from that aspect. Nope. He's looking for your heart. And that's it. He'll give you what you need to do what he wants you to do, but he wants to know if your heart is willing to do it. It's almost like God is saying, don't worry about having it all together. Just be available. Let your heart be available for me to use, and then I'll give you what you need to carry out what I want you to do. You don't have to feel underqualified. You don't have to be nervous. You don't have to feel unprepared. Because actually, in those moments, that's the perfect place to start. Look at all the different characters in the Bible that, by the outside world, they looked underqualified or underprepared. And yet, look at what God has done with them. So many different examples. I can't even begin to start. God delights. Okay, listen to this. God delights in taking ordinary people to do extraordinary things. And yes, that's you, and that's me. That's all of us. So in case you're wondering what you can or can't do for God, you don't have to worry about it. God will give you anything and everything you need to carry out his will. Thank you so much for listening to Victory 91.5. 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

That is an awesome song by Jordan St. Cyr, and you are listening to Victory 91.5. I'm Donna, and it is my time to go and to sign off because we've got the fantastic Teresa here, right here beside me, to kick off 10 o'clock with you and your 10 o'clock prayer call. I've been filling in for Ray, who's a little under the weather, so let's keep him in our prayers that he kicks this bug and we'll be back soon. And so I've been filling in for him, and now Teresa's here. She's going to fill in for my normal time, which is 10 to 3. And let's see, today's Thursday, Thankful Thursday, by the way. So we've been talking this morning about what are you thankful for?

0: what has been going on in your life this past week that is just praiseworthy. And then I want to hear about it tomorrow, because tomorrow is Hallelujah Friday. So I get very excited on Hallelujah Friday because I get to open up the phone lines and have you guys call in and share with me what has been going on in your life or maybe in the life of a loved one that we can just celebrate together and give God all the glory. That's what Thankful Thursday and Hallelujah Friday are all about, so that we can go into the weekend with just happiness on our hearts and smiles on our hearts and lift our spirits. And you never know when somebody else needs their spirits lifted, and these types of stories helps them remember and realize that God is always actively working. It might be behind the scenes, and that's okay, but he's always actively working for the good for those who love him, and I know you love him. All right, guys, I gotta go, but I hope you have a wonderful rest of your Thankful Thursday. I'll be back tomorrow morning with more humor and heart right here on Victory 91.5. God bless you all.
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All of us, like sheep, have gone astray. Each of us has turned to his own way. But the Lord has caused the iniquity of us all to fall on him. The sound of revival. Victory 91.5.

0: Victoria 91.5. You gotta love that. Rachel Morley with Plastic Fruit. Hey, good morning, Teresa and for Donna. I hope you're doing well on this Thursday as we make our way through these hours together. We always love to pray with you, so we open up with prayer and open up with a verse. Zephaniah 3, verse 17. The Lord your God is with you, the mighty warrior who saves. He will take great delight in you. In his love, he will no longer rebuke you, but will rejoice over you with singing. Oh, Father, we come before you with just praise and thanksgiving as we offer our prayers and offer up the praise of who we are praying to. So thank you, Father, that you are near. You are holy. You are just. You're the mighty warrior, as this verse says, who fights for us. You're also the tender Father who sings over us at the same time. So we worship you for being strong enough to save and gentle enough to delight. You are great. You are good. We bless your name and honor. And we thank you for the gift of Jesus. Jesus and his obedience to the cross. I was reading this morning in the Garden of Gethsemane. It's like just the pain and the reality. So human yet so God. So thank you, Jesus, for your obedience. Because you bled, the condemnation is silenced. And because you rose, the Father can sing over us instead of accusing us. So we worship you, Jesus. We love you. We honor you for that obedience that turned judgment into a song. Thank you, Jesus. We love you. We worship you. And we pray, Holy Spirit, you touch the listener right now who maybe has been beating themselves up. Holy Spirit, encourage the one who's been carrying shame from something they cannot undo. Remind them of the work of the cross. Encourage them. Oh, Holy Spirit, quiet them with your love. And remind them that the Father's not rebuking them. He's rejoicing over them. And for everyone on our prayer list, Lord, we lift up the needs, great and small, as we say thank you for your love, God. Thank you for your love. We worship you. We magnify your name above all other names as we pray in the name of Jesus. All right, Chris Tomlin, Influence Music, they're all lined up. It's the sound of revival on Victory 91.5 and Victory.radio.
1: I lift my eyes to the hills. Where does my help come from? My help comes from the Lord, the maker of heaven.

0: can do.
1: Victor at 91.5, Cochrane and Company. What grace can do. Hey, good morning. 15 minutes past 10. Teresa in for Donna. The God who protects. Let's talk about that. The same God who is singing over you is the same God fighting for you. Those are not two different beings. The tenderness and the strength live in the name Father God. He sings over you in the morning and stands guard over you all day. You do not have to choose between a gentle God and a powerful one. You have both. And both are working on your behalf right now. So whatever you're walking into this morning, you're not walking in unprotected. The mighty warrior went ahead of you in the day, into the day. He's already in the meeting, already in the conversation, already in the thing you have been dreading. You are covered by the strongest one there is. So walk in confident. The protection is already in place. As Zephaniah 3 verse 17 says, the Lord your God is with you, the mighty warrior who saves. He will take great delight in you. In his love, he will no longer rebuke you, but will rejoice over you with singing. Phil Wickham lined up next, but first, this Focus Family Minute.
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2: 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And there's brokenness in the military, just like there is in the rest of the world. But the military cares for the families a little bit more than the civilian world. And so what a blessing for us that God took us out of our selfish nature and said, I'm going to call you to serve these people in my name.
3: Hear more from Beth at familyminute.org.
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0: Victoria 91.5. You gotta love that. Testimony with Tarian. Hey, good morning. 10:30, Teresa and for Donna. So the word talks about iron sharpens iron. Well, let's talk about it. The people who challenge you are not always your enemies. Sometimes they are the iron God sent to sharpen you. Maybe the coworker who sees things differently. The friend who asks the hard questions. The mentor who will not just tell you what you want to hear. Those relationships are uncomfortable on purpose. The discomfort, you see, is the sharpening. And the sharpening is a gift. So do not run from the people who press on you. Lean in. Ask God what he's trying to grow in you through them. The dull blade is the one that never touched another blade. You are not meant to stay dull, my friend. You are meant to be sharp, sharp enough to cut through what is in front of you. The friction is doing the holy work. It's Proverbs 27, verse 17. As iron sharpens iron, so one person sharpens another.
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0: Victoria 91.5, Brandon Lake with the half has not been told. Hey, good morning. 10:46, Teresa in for Donna. So can I encourage you to stay in the boat, to keep rowing? Hey, but listen, I realize some of you are tired of rowing. You've been at this for a while now, huh? Well, the thing that you have been believing for has not come, and that can really get old. You know, because the breakthrough has not landed. I understand, and I'm so sorry. You're tired, your arms are tired. But here's what you need to hear in the middle of this Thursday. The boat is still floating. You have not gone under. And the Captain Jesus is still on board with you. So friend, pick up the oars, back up. You do not have to row fast. You do not have to row pretty. You just have to keep rowing. Reminds me of that old Lenny LeBlanc song. He's still in the boat, just keep on rowing. I'm not going to try to sing it. It's just a great song. Lenny LeBlanc. Just a reminder, Jesus has not abandoned the boat. He's going to speak to your storms in his timing. Until then, the only assignment is saying yes to God, his faithfulness. So stay in. Keep going. The morning is closer than your tired arms can feel. Galatians 6, verse 9, let us not become weary and do good, for at the proper time we will reap a harvest if we do not give up. More sound of revival, but first a big thanks to the church at War Hill.
1: This is Pastor Don Allen. I am so excited about what God is doing at the Church of War Hill. There's a couple of things that have changed over time. We've watched our church grow. We've expanded to multiple campuses, but a few things haven't changed. 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

I have trusted in your loving kindness. 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

0: Oh, it's such a powerful song. Natalie Grant, Withheld. Hey, good morning. Teresa in for Donna. 1 minute away from 11. Hey, you know, the world needs the word. Yeah, we're joining with Bible League International to help send 3,000 Bibles to new Christians all across the world. 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Scroll on down and click the link for the Bible League, and you'll be a part of such a great thing. The world needs the word. Is that ever the truth? All right. Hey, good morning. It's time for prayer. What a wonderful thing it is to do as we open up our Bibles. Use a verse for this prayer time. It's Psalm 121, verses 1 and 2. I lift up my eyes to the mountains. Where does my help come from? My help comes from the Lord, the maker of heaven and earth. So, Father God, we praise you in this hour. You are the maker of heaven and earth, and yet you bend down to help one person who lifts their eyes to you. That's just amazing, God. So we worship you for being that big. We can lift up our eyes to the mountains and realize we can be close to you. Oh, we worship you. Thank you, God. You are holy. You are mighty. You are attentive. We bless your name in this hour. We bless and honor you because this is who we're praying to, the God Almighty. Thank you, Father, and thank you for the gift of Jesus Christ, your one and only Son. He who knew no sin became sin on our behalf that we might become the righteousness of God in him. That's in the Word. So, Jesus, thank you. You secured for us salvation by being obedient to your Father to the point of death. But you are alive, living to make intercession, seated at the right hand of God our Father. So we bless you. We worship you. We honor you for the obedience that made the Father closer and where we could have a relationship with the Father. You paid the price for sin. Thank you, Jesus. Thank you, Father. The Holy Spirit, we pray you touch the listener. Maybe someone's been looking for help. Have you been looking for help? And maybe in the wrong places. Or maybe you're trying to fix yourself. Or maybe you're just simply exhausted from carrying what was never yours to carry alone. Holy Spirit, just come and encourage them. Let them have an encounter with Jesus that will change so much. Lift their eyes to the mountains. Remind them where their help comes from. Thank you, Jesus. We love you, we bless you, and we pray in the name of Jesus. All right, Maddie Jane, Big Daddy Weave, they are lined up next. It's the Sound of Revival on Victory 91.5 and Victory.radio.
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0: Victory 91.5. That's Caleb Meekum with A Little Proof. Hey, good morning, Teresa, sitting in for Donna. 15 minutes past 11. Hope you're doing well on this Thursday. You know, there's a verse in Psalm 103 as it says, "Bless the Lord, O my soul, and all that is within me. Bless his holy name, who pardons all your iniquities, who heals all your diseases, who redeems your life from the pit." Let's talk about that. Finding hope in the pit. So when you are in the pit, you have two choices where to look. You can look at the walls, the dirt, the depth, how far down you fell, or you can lift your eyes up. Come on, up to the one who is the maker of heaven and earth. The pit does not change on where you look, but you do. Your hope rises the moment your eyes rise. They even say something happens neurologically when you lift your head and give thanks. So lift your eyes today. Even if you feel like you're in the bottom, well, especially from the bottom. The God who got Joseph out and David out and Daniel out is the same God watching over you in your pit. The pit is not your address. It is your passage. And the way out always starts with looking up. Lift your eyes. Help is on the way. I love what Corrie ten Boom said once. No pit is so deep that the love of God is not deeper still. Psalm 40, verses 1 and 2. I waited patiently for the Lord. He turned to me and heard my cry. He lifted me out of the slimy pit. That's hope for you. All right, on the way, Woodlands Worship Passion. But first, a big thanks to Belfry Home Solutions.
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0: Victory 91.5 NCS Collective with Mystery. Hey, good morning. I'm Teresa in for Don. I hope you're having a great morning. Thursday morning. I was going to write. Hey, let's talk about something. You know, the value of friendships. Yeah? Friendships either get fed or get forgotten. And by Thursday, the week has worn most people down. And maybe the energy to reach out feels like more than you have. But you know what? This is exactly when a friend needs to hear from you. Not on the easy days. On the worn out ones. A text on Thursday afternoon can hold somebody together who has quietly fallen apart. So maybe this is your word to reach out today. To the friend who has been quiet. To the one going through something. To the one who you have been meaning to call for weeks. You know, friendships do not maintain themselves. It gets built by people who decide the relationship is worth the effort. So you be the one who makes the effort this week. You will be glad both of you did. Proverbs 17:17, a friend loves at all times, and a brother is born for adversity.
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0: Victoria 91.5, it's Bailey Thompson with Threshing Floor. 11:46, Treason for Donna. Blessing God in the valley. Let's talk about that. You know, anybody can bless God when the week is going well. The test is whether you can bless him on a Thursday that has not gone your way. Or even a week. Maybe the plans fell through. Or when the answer was no, when the thing you hoped would be received by now is still hanging over you. Blessing God in that moment is not denial, friend. It is a defiance. It is you refusing to let the circumstances dictate your worship or your faith for that matter. So bless God right now. Even if today has been hard, open your mouth and say it. God is still good. God is still faithful. God is still on the throne. The valley does not get to silence your song. You decide what comes out of your mouth, not the day you are having. Worship is the weapon that breaks the heaviness. Remember that. Worship him while you wait. All right, more of the sound of revival, but first, a big thanks to Woodstock Furniture Outlet.
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Find me. It's Tony Harper. Hey, good almost afternoon, Teresa, and for Donna. So glad you are listening and really so thankful for you. So many of you have been a part of our The World Needs the Word, Bibles for the Nations, as we've been teaming up with Bible League International. Still time. We're going to do this, I think, until June. So $1, send a Bible. You can put a Bible in a believer's hands who does not have one. Imagine that. I can't even imagine not having a Bible. So to give, just go to victory.radio, scroll on down, and click the link for the Bible League. Meanwhile, we do open our Bible, and we pray as we open up prayer time. Let's go to Matthew 6, verse 34. Therefore, do not worry about tomorrow, for tomorrow will worry about itself. Each day has enough trouble of its own. So, Father, we come humbly to you at this noon hour and just give you praise and honor.

0: honor. We lift our hearts and our hands and say, thank you, God. You are the God of today. We don't have to worry about tomorrow. Just each day, walk with you, fixing our eyes on Jesus, the author and perfecter of our faith. So we worship you, O God, for teaching us to live one day at a time in your care. We magnify your name. You are holy. You are good. You are sufficient for this very moment. God, thank you for the gift of Jesus. God demonstrates his own love for us in this. While we are still sinners, Christ died for us. Jesus, he who knew no sin, became sin on our behalf that we might become the righteousness of God in Christ. Wow, righteous. Thank you, Jesus. Thank you for your obedience all the way to death, and now you are alive, living to make intercession, seated at the right hand of God our Father. Wow. So we worship you, Jesus. We say we love you. Oh, we honor you for the obedience that freed us. Maybe someone just needs to be reminded they don't have to worry. They can lay that burden down. Maybe someone's been just wit's end. Maybe your mind keeps running ahead to problems that have not happened yet. Oh, Holy Spirit, we pray for these hearts. Settle them. Bring them back to today. And remind them that the grace they need for tomorrow will be there tomorrow. We lift up prayer requests also that have been called in. Oh, God, thank you for healing, body and mind. Thank you for hope. Thank you for restoration. We love you, God, and we're going to give you all the praise and glory as we pray this in the name of Jesus. All right, more Sound of Revival standing by. And remember, at the bottom of the hour, it's Restoration Church with Pastor Chuck Ramsey. Welcome to your lunch hour.
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0: with you.
1: Oh, yeah, it's Steph Schluter, Life with You. Victory 91.5, 15 minutes past 12. I'm Teresa sitting in for Donna, who is sitting in for Ray this morning. So patience in the trial, you want to talk about it? Halfway through the day, halfway through the week, this is the spot where patience gets tested the most. Not at the start when you are fresh, not at the end when relief is in sight, in the middle, yeah? When you're tired enough to be tempted to give up, but not close enough to the finish to feel the momentum. The middle is where patience does

0: his deepest work.
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0: The trial you are in is not forever. It has an end you cannot see yet. God is doing something in the waiting that he could not do any other way. So don't rush it. Do not abandon it. Let patience finish its work. The version of you that comes through the middle is the version God has been forming all along. James 1 verse 4, let perseverance finish its work so you can be made mature and complete, not lacking anything. All right, bottom of the hour, it's Pastor Chuck Ramsey. Meanwhile, a harvest moment. Victory 91.5.
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3: I heard a story of a crab fisherman who was walking around with a pail full of crabs. Someone asked him, do you put a lid on that? No, I don't have to. Well, can't the crabs climb out? He goes, no problem. Because the moment one crab climbs out, the others reach up and pull him back down. Right? You know people like that. Oh, that's a great thing just happened to me and they want to pull you right back down. Why does my neighbor have that and I don't have that? Why did my coworker get that raise and I didn't get that raise? Why did they get that opportunity and I don't get that opportunity? Shakespeare called envy the green-eyed monster. You better master it or it's going to master you.
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1: Victor at 91.5. What a great song. Nicole Nordeman with Dear Me. Well, hey, good afternoon. 12:27. Teresa and for Donna standing by. Oh, I hope you can enjoy it. 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
2: 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Around here, we love the Word, we love people, and we love helping people understand the Word. 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
3: Are y'all ready for week number 42 of the Wait What series? The series that may never end. This morning, I want to continue, and I want to set the groundwork because we're kind of in a sub-series in the major series talking about the power of the Word. And we live in a world where crazy stuff's happening. You're probably aware of this. God destroyed the people of Sodom and Gomorrah for doing what we are now teaching our kindergarteners they can do. And that's a serious wait, what? And people say, wait, what? When they're going, wait, hold on, time out. I can't believe that's true. Or I hope it's not true. Or it's too good to be true. And we're saying, wait, what kind of stuff happened? And I don't want us to be like the frog in the kettle that, yeah, it's happening. Because people are falling asleep, even in the craziness of what's happening in our culture in this hour. So, 2 weeks ago, this was our text, Ephesians chapter 4. And before I read it, everybody look, we talked about the fact that Paul said, the positions in the church of the apostle, prophet, evangelist, pastor, and teacher, when those offices are functioning, the body of believers will be mature. They'll grow, and they won't lack anything. And 2 weeks ago, I talked about the fact that of all the offices right now, the one that is most needed, I think, they're all needed, but we're missing the office of the prophet. Now, I'm not talking about send $19 a month and you can get my email as a prophet. I'm not talking about reading the crystal ball or the tarot cards type of prophecy. What we need right now is across our country in churches, men and women of God who will stand up and boldly proclaim the word of God. And that's what the prophet does. He speaks on behalf of the Lord. And so I want to just remind you again, that's where we are. And in this hour, 2 weeks ago, we talked about the fact that the title of the sermon was Black and White in a Rainbow World. And in a world where the edges have been sanded off or the corners have been rounded off, we need some truth from God's word. We don't need a religious, legalistic, narrow-minded, conservative, half-angry, this is what the word says. No, but we do need a balance of the word of God says this. And if the pulpit will see a revival of the word of God, the church will experience a revival in the pew. And the communities in the nation will be changed by the ecclesia, the church, the body of Christ. Can I get a witness? And so Paul says, if those things happen, we will not be influenced when people try to trick us with lies so clever that they sound like the truth. Instead, we will speak the truth in love, growing in every way more and more like Christ. And so today, I want to talk to you for a few minutes about, the title of the sermon is Cheat Codes and Pro Tips. Cheat Codes and Pro Tips. How many thank God for cheat codes? I mean, remember when you were playing Super Mario, skipping class in the 80s, and your buddy told you, jump up right here. There are coins here. You can get a life here. You're like, jump up where? There's nothing. And you jump up, boom, you get your head on it, and you get a life, you know. And you discover all these things. If I remember playing Nintendo, Mike Tyson Punch-Out, you get all the way, it takes you an hour to get to round 14. And you got to play it like 20 hours a day to learn how to fight him in the 14th round. It's different in the 14th round. And then you find there's a code where you can go right to the 14th round and figure that out. Cheat codes, that's what they are. Pro tips, and that's what I want to talk to you about today. Like I have, all of my life, I have poured my cup of coffee and then I put cream in it. And for 30 years in our marriage, Candace said, Chuck, why do you pour your coffee all the way to the top and then try and squeeze cream in? Why do you do that? And then try to stir it. It's a real issue. Thank God we got delivered from it. And I'm like, because I believe in abundance, you know? And I was on a trip in Guatemala where the young adults just came back from. And Josh Eisenberg was on that trip, and he said, PC, why don't you put your cream in first and then pour your coffee? And you won't overflow it, and you won't even have to stir it. It changed my life. I had never thought of that. How many of you just got blessed? You got it now, you know? And pro tips like that. Like, how many of you are aware, like aluminum foil, it comes in that thing, you gotta break it off, get that, you gotta get it started right, or it'll. And did you know that on the end of the aluminum foil carton, there's a little punch? If you press it in on both sides, it will become like a spool. Every Reynolds wrap box has that. How many of you are getting revelation right now? You didn't know that. People, pro tip. I want to give you some cheat codes. The day that we're living in, if our kindergartners are being taught it's okay to do the stuff that Sodom and Gomorrah was doing and got them destroyed, how many of you know we need some cheat codes? We need some pro tips, and they come from God's word. A cheat code is generally a code, method, or device used by gamers, I love this, to advance levels, or I love this one, to get other special powers. How many of you could use a little other extraterrestrial divine superpower? Come on, are you out there? Because that's what I'm talking about. That's what's available to us. And benefits in a video game. It could be a series of alphanumeric codes or keyboard combinations, which can give the gamers an added advantage over other gamers who do not use a cheat code. Cheat codes are not explicitly made known to the public. The term cheat code can also be used to denote anything a person does other than the traditional way of doing something for the purpose of winning or scoring above their competition. A couple weeks ago, I talked to you about black and white in a rainbow world and the need that we have to declare, speak, and teach the truth of God's word. And if we do that, the word will fulfill itself. We also talked about last week, truthless love and loveless truth. We only did it in the 9 o'clock service because we had baptism at 11. But we talked about the woman at the well. What a beautiful story. A woman who was more dysfunctional than anybody in this room. A woman that was crippled by her brokenness.

in a culture where you don't get married multiple times. She had been married 5 times and was now shacking up with another man. She went to the well in the middle of the day because it was hot, knowing that's the only time she can go and be unseen and not have to answer. And lo and behold, when she got there, of all the people, it was Jesus. And he talked to her. And you talk about a wait. What? He said, would you mind getting me a drink? And she, wait, what? Men don't talk to, especially like that. And I can see you're a Jew and I'm not. Jesus said, oh, if you knew who was asking you, you'd ask me for a drink and I'd give you a drink and you'd never be thirsty again. And she says, sir, I want that. And then he said, all right, here's what happened. We talked about last. Now the door gets cracked open. Will you get real with God? And Jesus, so gently, like a father, he goes, go get your husband. Knowing that's a lead-in. As a counselor would say, how many layers can we pull back in this session? He said, go get your husband. And here's the moment, she said, I don't have a husband. She got honest, hear me, truthful. And Jesus said, that's right. You've had 5. And the one you're living with now, you're not married to him. And then she said, I can see you're a prophet. And that wasn't just because he read her mail. Hear me. When you get honest with the Lord, you get a new perspective of the Lord. And I don't want to re-preach a sermon that I enjoyed preaching and marinating on all week. But that lady went back and she told the men in Samaria, the men. The wives didn't want her talking to their man, but she told the men, I think I saw the Messiah. He told me everything I've done. They saw something on her face that made them go, we got to go see. Because there's something convincing in her voice and on her face right now. And they went and saw what she saw. And that chapter in John chapter 4, it closes. And they say, it's the men back speaking to her going, we saw what you saw. Thank God we saw it because you told us about what you had seen. What's the download? As we talk about cheat codes, pro tips, if you'll be honest with the Lord, when his word moves in close to your sore spot, you'll get a whole perspective, a new perspective about who he is and what he can do with that wounded spot. And when he heals that spot, he wants to change your whole village. Is anybody out there? I am so tempted to go back and preach last week's sermon. But I know most of you were here celebrating baptism, but it sets us up. This is why we need black and white in a rainbow world. This is why we don't need truthless love or loveless truth. You see, the greatest problem in the church today is not loveless truth, but truthless love. Truthless love is not love at all. It's ruthless. Truthless love appears compassionate, empathetic, tolerant, understanding, caring. Even truthless love can feel like love. Loveless truth, on the other hand, appears to be legalistic, mean-spirited, judgmental, insensitive. And this morning, I'm not advocating for either one of those, truthless love or loveless truth. I'm simply advocating for, hear me, absolute truth that is Holy Spirit revealed, Holy Spirit illuminated, truth that transforms. How many of you are thankful for the truth of God's eternal word? And you have been changed by it. The truth. In a day right now, we have a truth problem, brothers and sisters. And I know you know this. It's why many of you come to this

church, because we get honest with God's word. And we need to, because we live in the day like Isaiah lived in. In chapter 59, Isaiah verse 14, you've probably heard this saying. You may not even know it's from scripture, but it says, truth has fallen in the streets. Some translate, truth is dead in the streets. Truth is gone, it's dead, and everybody can see it. That's the day we live in. But I want you to know, I want to take you on a little journey, a simple journey. This is a critical part of it. The prophet in verse 14 of chapter 59 goes, he laments, truth is fallen, it's dead. There's no justice. Men are celebrating evil. But he starts the chapter. Notice in verse 1, it says, listen, the Lord's arm is not too weak to save you, nor is his ear too deaf to hear you call. Why do I read that to start out with? I read it because I want everybody to know. Dr. Fauci, our president, the feds, the FBI, the DOE, nobody is more sovereign or in control than the God we are worshiping, the God we call Father. His arms are not too short. Verse 10 says, we grope like the blind along a wall, feeling our way like people without eyes. The people of God, eyes, even at brightest noontime, we stumble as though it were dark. And then this is a picture of what it felt like. Among the living, we are like the dead. Our courts oppose the righteous, and justice is nowhere to be found. Truth stumbles in the streets, and honesty has been outlawed. Yes, truth is gone. The message, though, brothers and sisters, of truthless love does not have the capacity to engage the spirit of truth. If the Holy Spirit of truth is also the Holy Spirit of love, then a truthless love can only impart an incomplete, inaccurate, deceptive understanding of the love and truth of Father God that redeems and regenerates. The Holy Spirit only engages at a point of truth, in order to reveal the love of God, which does transform the human experience. Tragically, truthless love is devoid of truth and love and transformation and glory. And that's the experience of most church people in this hour. Well-meaning, sincere people, but no glory, no transformation, no revealed truth about the most powerful force on the planet, the love of God. How many of you say, oh God, send us your truth. Revive us with your truth. Send us, oh God, with a higher value of your word. Now, I want to take our text this morning. That was all pretty much review and intro. But I have a brief word for you this morning. And I want us to look at a passage in 2 Thessalonians, which is where Paul talks a lot about the end times, the second coming of Jesus. Listen closely to what the NIV says in verse 9 of chapter 2. The coming of the lawless one will be in accordance with how Satan works. That's a whole sermon right there. Satan works covertly, powerfully, and people always underestimate his power. He will use all sorts of displays of power through signs and wonders that serve the lie. How many of you know demons, witchcraft, sorcery? There's power in that stuff. How many of you know that to be the truth? It's wicked, evil. He will use all sorts of displays and power through signs and wonders that serve the lie. Verse 10, in all the ways that wickedness deceives those who are perishing. Now listen closely. They perish because they refused to love the truth. In the last days, not just tolerate or have knowledge of truth,
But they didn't make it because they didn't love the truth, cling to it, cherish it, treasure it. It's one thing to do your devotions. It's another thing to walk in intimacy with the Lord. It's one thing to know the word. It's another thing for the word to know you. Are you out there? They perish because in this hour, the people who love the truth are going to be the ones to make it. Verse 11, for this reason, God sends them a powerful delusion so that they will believe the lie. A delusion, not just a powerful delusion. That's the spirit that's prevalent in our world today. And then verse 12, and so that all will be condemned who have not believed the truth, but they have actually delighted in wickedness or rejoiced in unrighteousness, some of the translations say. Now on to the three cheat codes. Before I do it, pinch yourself. A powerful delusion. Such deception. Everywhere we look, the matrix. This is why you hear me almost every week tell you, Jesus said in the last days, be careful that you are not deceived. I sense that the awesome presence of the Lord, who's here to reveal how much he loves us, and he will protect us and give us discerning grace to see. Just break it down. We're living in a zombie drugs. We're controlling mass numbers of people in the inner city with what we call zombie drugs. AI that even, and I've talked to a couple, no company knows where it's going. This isn't like email. AI and the way it's going to, it looks like it will fulfill many scriptures. And I know most of us don't know much about AI, but this isn't just a new form of social media or the internet. This is incredible when you break it down. We're dealing with, they're foreshadowing and telling, there's new variants coming. More vaccines and boosters. Psyops, like we're living in a sci-fi movie. Disinformation, misinformation. Peace will be threatened in our nation. Bioengineered food labels on your Hellman's mayonnaise. But thank God for the FDA. We can trust them and we know it's probably bioengineered. Have you paid attention to how many simple foods? And we know foods designed to lower a male's testosterone levels. And our bodies are changing because of these bioengineered food labels and chemicals. And it makes you want to say, wait, what? Even if people look at you like you are a conspiracy nuthead. World War III, brothers and sisters, is happening. It's just a different kind of war. Direct energy weapons. You know, this is the stuff that we're dealing with, and I know it can marginalize a pastor, but I will stand before the Lord if I know the truth and act like and preach like I don't know the truth. I will answer to the Lord. But if we preach the truth, and so if we preach the truth, the people of God will live and not die. The people of God will have understanding. And we won't walk around like zombies. So we get real like the woman at the well so that we can get God's perspective for this hour, because his word addresses this hour. Three quick cheat codes. Number one, you need to always remember Jesus came
to give you life abundantly.

0: real life freedom. That's what Jesus came. And he comes even now in the midst of this atmosphere and gives just as much life, abundant life, freedom as he ever has. Can I get a witness? And the abundant life, I know it's such a worn out phrase, it's churchy, but imagine a life that's just free, free from bondage, free from guilt, free from shame, free from regret, free from distraction, free from the curse of what your stepdad or a coach or a judge said, free from the wound of two divorces, free from abortion, free from the things that Satan would use to hinder you, limit you, distract you, overwhelm you. Jesus came into your world to give you life, real life, abundant life, free life. And when he told us that's why he came, he juxtaposed it. He said in John 10:10, Satan came to steal, kill, and destroy. Steal the promise on your life, kill the dream about the promise of your life, and destroy your life. That's why Satan came. And the only way you can find life is through Jesus. And that's why he said, Satan came to steal, kill, and destroy. But I have come that you might have life and have it to the full. Hallelujah. Jesus, we talked about this last week. People are dying to live. Kids, Banks is telling me, young adults, they've heard so much, forgive me, crap, that they're going, these new sexual mores, these new, we know better than that. And we, drugs and alcohol and illicit sex and all the stuff we've all experimented with, it didn't bring us life. Jesus is the only, I can't even believe I'm saying what I'm saying. You're like, you studied all week and that's all you got. That's it. But he did. And I have a life. Do you have a life? Like, I'm not all that, but I'm not what I used to be, and I'm not a victim, and I'm not a poor old little pastor in the South. I'm a son of the Most High God. You're a son or daughter. Jesus came. You know, pinch yourself. Make sure it's you, not your neighbor, but are you alive? Is there anything limiting you, distracting you? Is there a recurring thought of regret? Is there anything that keeps you from having the mind of Christ? Is there anything that limits you? Jesus came to take that limitation off, that bondage, that stronghold off. And I declare in this room, in the name of Jesus, people who may have carried stuff or two decades, three decades, in the name of Jesus. You ever seen a 67, 72-year-old person get saved to the bone? In the name of Jesus, anything that's limited, we declare, Satan, you are a liar, the father of all lies. And today we declare freedom in the house of God, because the truth of God is going forward in a place where the Spirit of God is illuminating and empowering people to walk in freedom. Come on, somebody, say amen.
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Hey, good morning. So glad you're listening to Victory 91.5 on the Thursday. Hey, a quick reminder, you know, we're joining the World Needs a Word, Bibles for the Nations. 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You can scroll on down and click the link for the Bible League. Meanwhile, top of the hour, we can open our Bible for a prayer. We'll do so. Isaiah 26, verse 3. You will keep in perfect peace those whose

0: minds are steadfast because they trust in you. So, Father, we come humbly before you. You are the God of perfect peace, and we praise you in this hour. We lift our eyes and our hands and say, worthy are you, O God, to receive all glory. We thank you for perfect peace, you know, the kind that does not depend on the circumstances around us. Wow, we worship you, God. A God who keeps our minds when we keep them fixed on you. We acknowledge who we're praying for too, Lord. You are holy, God. You are steady. You are good. We bless your name in this hour. Thank you for the gift of Jesus. You are not about an agenda. You're about relationship. And Jesus is the way. Jesus paid the price so we could enter your presence. Thank you, Jesus. You carried the chaos so we would carry the calm. We worship you. Oh, we love you. We magnify the name of Jesus this afternoon. From the rising of the sun to the place of its setting, the name of the Lord is to be praised. And maybe you're out there and your mind has been anything but steadfast. And pray the Holy Spirit would touch your heart. Touch your heart and your mind to the one whose thoughts have been racing all day. The one who cannot seem to land on anything calm. Oh, Holy Spirit, steady them. Anchor them. Remind them that the perfect peace is available the moment their minds fixed on you. Fix your eyes on Jesus, the author and perfecter of your faith. So we come in agreement, Father. We come in agreement as we speak the name of Jesus in prayer, in Jesus' name. All right, let's get you back into the music. It's the sound of revival on your afternoon from Victory 91.5 and Victory.radio.
1: 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Victory 91.5 and Victory.radio. 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

0: Yeah, it's Bridge Worship. Whatever you want to. Hey, good afternoon. Hope you're doing well as we enter this 1 8 p.m. hour. Hey, let's talk about it. Science, faith in the mind, okay? Yeah? So listen to this. Your brain cannot focus on two opposing things at once. Neurosciences call it attention. So you cannot fully fixate on fear and faith in the same moment. One crowds the other out. That is why, exactly why the Bible says, keep your mind steadfast, yeah? So to fix your thoughts, when you intentionally land your attention on God, the fear loses its grip. Not necessarily because the situation's changed, because your focus did. So redirect your focus today. Every time that worry rises, do not fight it head on. No, replace it. Fix your mind on something true about God. Fix your mind on Jesus, the author and perfecter of your faith, as it says in Hebrews. The brain, it follows attention. Where your focus goes, your peace follows. Steadfast is not a personality type. It's a practice. And the science is finally catching up with the scriptures. Fix your eyes and watch your peace return. Deuteronomy 11:18, fix these words of mine in your hearts and mind. So today, what is your most dominant thought? There your mind goes. So fix it on Jesus, the author and perfecter of your faith. All right, more of the sound of revival, Torrin Wells standing by. But first, a big thanks to the church at War Hill.
1: This is Pastor Don Allen. I am so excited about what God is doing at the Church of War Hill. There's a couple of things that have changed over time. We've watched our church grow. We've expanded to multiple campuses. But a few things haven't changed. We're going to keep the gospel message of Jesus Christ centered, and we're going to do our best to live out a principle that we call real love now. I would love for you to join us on one of our campuses, Canton, Claremont, Dawsonville, and Toccoa, Georgia. 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

Victory 91.5. It's Lizzie Morgan with Unlearning. Hey, good morning. Good afternoon. 1:30. I'm Teresa in for Donna. Donna was in for Ray this morning. Oh, I come through sometimes. Hey, let's talk about the key to kindness, can we? You know, by the afternoon, most people have run out of their nice. The patience that was there at 8 a.m. might be long gone by 1:30. I understand it happens. But this is when kindness has to become a decision instead of a feeling. You will not always feel like being kind in the afternoon. That is exactly, though, when it matters most. The kind word to the tired coworker. The kind word to the cashier. The grace to slow to the slow driver. Gentleness with yourself when you're running low. So choose it now, friend. Kindness in the afternoon, when your reserves are low, looks the most like Jesus in that kindness, because it costs you something. You know, it's easy to be kind when you're full. It is holy to be kind when you are empty. So friend, let the kindness flow from him this afternoon, not from your own depleted tank. Jesus has plenty when you have run out. Ephesians 4:32, be kind and compassionate to one another, forgiving each other just as in Christ God forgave you.

0: Oh, yeah, it's Gracie with Hosanna. Victory 91.5. Hey, good afternoon, 143. I'm Teresa in for Donna. Holding on in faith. Well, let's talk about it. It's like this. You are still here. Still believing. Still showing up. Still trusting God in a season that has tested every ounce of trust you have. Now, don't minimize that, okay? The holding on is the holy work. And God sees the grip you have kept on faith when letting go would have been easier. The faithfulness in these unseen hours is what God builds the deepest believers out of. So keep holding on through the rest of this Thursday. Through whatever this week is asking of you, you do not have to hold tightly. You just have to refuse to let go. And remember, the grip that actually matters is His grip on you. That one never loosens. He's holding you, friend. Even on the days you feel like you are barely holding on, rest in that. Hebrews 10:23, let us hold unswervingly to the hope we profess, for He who promised is faithful. All right, on the way, Wren Collective, but first a big thanks to Woodstock Presbyterian Church.
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DJ 91.5, it's Todd Galbraith with Be Praised. Say good morning. So glad you're listening to Victory 91.5. Hey, a reminder, we have joined the Bible League International. It's the World Needs the Word, Bible for the Nations. We're so thankful to so many of you who have taken part, but you still can. Come on now. $5, we'll send a Bible right now. So to give, just scroll on down. 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So exciting about that, giving the word. So we're going to open our Bible and go to John 15, verse 5. I am the true vine, you are the branches. If you remain in me and I in you, you will bear much fruit. Apart from me, you can do nothing. Oh, Father, we thank you for the words of your Son, Jesus, here. I read somewhere that enduring is abiding. So we thank you that you're the source, Father God. You're the source. The source of everything that grows in our lives. The fruit, the strength, the wisdom, the love. So thank you, Father. All of it flows from staying connected to you. And we worship you. Ah, you are the vine that sustains the branches. Jesus is the vine. God, you are holy. You're the vine dresser. I think it's like God the Father is the vine dresser. Jesus is the vine, and we are.

large branches. That's the way I always think of it. But God, we just acknowledge you, your holiness, the fact you are life-giving and you are good. So we bless your name in this hour. Jesus, we thank you, oh, for the gift of obeying your Father to the point of death, even death on the cross, but you are alive. You are the vine, and we are the branches. We worship you. We love you. Jesus, we honor you for the obedience that keeps us attached to the source. And Holy Spirit, we pray, maybe even someone's been trying to bear fruit on their own, maybe for the one striving and producing nothing, or for the one who's worn out. Oh, Holy Spirit, come and move. Encourage, reconnect them, remind them the fruit comes from staying close, not from performance, not from working harder. So we acknowledge you, Father God. We thank you for this time to be able to lift on high the name of Jesus. All right, let's go. On the way, Big Daddy Weave. It's the sound of revival. Victory 91.5 and Victory.radio.

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1: 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He freed me from all my fears. 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

0: Victoria 91.5, it's Caitlin Danos with Always There. Hey, good afternoon, Teresa and for Donna. On purpose for God's purpose. I love that saying. Let's talk about it. The branch does not strain to produce fruit. It just stays connected to the vine and the fruit happens. It's not like you're trying to grow fruit. No, you stay connected. That is the picture of purpose God designed. Not striving, not forcing, not white-knuckling your way to significance, staying connected. The fruit of your life, the purpose of your life, flows out of your nearness to Him, not your effort apart from Him. So stop trying so hard to make your life matter. Stay connected and watch it matter on its own. The God who designed your purpose also designed the way to walk it out. So abide, remain, stay close. The fruit you have been straining for is going to grow naturally out of a life, let's say supernaturally, out of a life that stays attached to the vine. That is purpose. And it was always meant to flow, not force.
1: 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Can you sense the desperation in the voice of this pastor in Africa?
2: We have a great need. 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Whoever comes and is able to give us a Bible, it will be a great blessing.
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0: Oh, what a great song there. It's Vow Worship, the Lord my God. 2:31, Teresa and for Donna. I hope you're having a great Thursday afternoon. So think on this, Jesus. Okay, let's talk about it. The mid-afternoon is when the mind drifts the furthest, maybe. The energy dips, the focus scatters. The same thoughts that have been circling all day try to take the wheel again, maybe, huh? This is the moment, friend, to bring your mind home, to think on Him, to think on Jesus. Not as a chore, as a return. The mind that lands on Jesus in the afternoon is the mind that finishes the day in peace instead of in pieces. So pause right now. Think on Jesus. His faithfulness through this week, His goodness in your life, His name, His promises. Give your mind a real meal instead of letting it graze on stress. The fruit of a Jesus-filled mind is peace. And peace is exactly what the rest of this Thursday is going to need. As it says in the Word, fix your eyes on Jesus, the author and perfecter of your faith.
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0: Victor at 91.5, it's Anthem Worship with All of My Life. Well, good afternoon, Teresa, and for Donna, I hope you can walk into the rest of this day. Hey, know that the mighty warrior God, Jesus, is fighting for you, singing over you at the same time. Know your help comes from the maker of heaven and earth, all right? Know the fruit of your life flows from staying connected to the vine, not striving. All right. I will talk to you tomorrow morning. Corey is in next. Make it a great day today.
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You know, prayer is one of the most important ministries we have at Victory. 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And thanks for listening to WWEV Coming Atlanta, Victory 91.5, the sound of revival. I've tried to

That's Haley Hampton Moments on Victory 91.5. It's Corey. And Marsha Burns, she said that change is in the air. Circumstances will begin to feel different, and there's going to be signs of spiritual growth in your life. Intentionally leave the past behind as you forge ahead in what feels like foreign territory. And be assured that I'm with you and that I'll be with you every single step of the way, says the Spirit of the Lord. In Joshua 1:9, it says, "Have I not commanded you to be strong and of good courage? Don't be afraid. Don't be dismayed. For the Lord your God, he's with you wherever you go." And Lord, that's such a good promise today and every day that you're with us. You're with us for the long haul. You are with us, like she's singing and reminding us, for all eternity. That we were made for eternity with you. We were made for you. Take us.

back to that foundation. We are created by you and for you. She's reminding us that you long to redeem time that feels lost, that you long to redeem everything in our life. Let this be a season of redemption. Let this be a season where our eyes get to see that nothing has really been lost. Nothing has really been ruined by the enemy or by our mistakes. Nothing is too ruined for you to fix. Nothing is too ruined for you to step into. And today you're wanting to step into some things that maybe we're scared, but they just been completely wasted, completely messed up, completely broken, but they're not. Let each listener see what you're doing in their story, what you're doing with their past, what you're doing with their present, what you're going to do with their future. That you have a plan, that you have grace, that you have good things ahead, better things ahead than we've seen in our past. There's better things ahead. Help us to hold on to some hope, to hold on to some dreams that maybe have felt just far away, but dreams aren't distant with you. The dreams that you put on our heart, the dreams that you've called us to dream, is something that you want to bring to pass. Not a long time from now, but things that you're working on right now, the dreams that you've put in our spirit. Let us watch what you're going to do with those dreams. Let us watch how you're going to fulfill longings that are in our heart, desires that are in our heart, things that you've made for us. You're still a God that keeps his word. You're still a God that completes what he started. Help us not to forget that. In Jesus' name, amen.

Through Jesus, let us continually offer to God a sacrifice of praise, the fruit of lips that boldly profess His name, the sound of revival. Victory 91.5.

0: That's Anna Golden. There's still power in the blood on Victory 91.5. If you haven't heard that new album, Just Us, it's on her app. She has some powerful lyrics, just an amazing anointing on her life, on her worship. And I was reading from this page called Salt and Light, and they said that the enemy, he will always try to make you obsess over what's missing. And he's going to want you to ignore everything that God has already provided. Adam and Eve, they had an entire garden filled with goodness. And yet the focus shifted to the only thing that they didn't have, just one thing. Even now, the enemy, he still works the same way, convincing us that one unanswered prayer, one closed door, one thing lacking is greater than the countless blessings surrounding us. But we're already more provided for, protected, and loved than we realize. Don't let one thing blind you to the whole garden that God has placed around you. Satan, he got Adam and Eve to focus on one fruit when God had given them a whole garden. That's how he works. He gets you to focus on one thing that you don't have instead of all the things that you do have. Trust that God knows what you need. Trust that God will supply it when you need it. He's still supplying. He's still providing. He still knows what we need. He's still enough. Just like she's reminding us in that song, there's still power in Jesus. There's still power that he wants us to walk in, that he wants to be in our life. As we're getting ready for Sunday, Pentecost Sunday, it's all about his power. It's all about his spirit alive in us, a gift to us. Coming up, we're going to hear from Ken Ham, Answers in Genesis, and then we are messengers.
1: Ingredient for life discovered? This is Ken Ham, an Aussie transplant with a passion for sharing the truth of God's Word. A while back, scientists announced they'd found an ingredient needed for life around distant stars. Well, these scientists still need to find a planet just the right distance from its star, with just the right atmosphere, with liquid water, and all the other ingredients needed for life. What they really found was a hazardous material in the family of molecules that form peptides and amino acids, which, when they form proteins, are the building blocks of life. Hardly a life ingredient. Scientists are no closer to discovering how life evolved anywhere because it did not evolve. God created life here on Earth.
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0: One thing I ask of the Lord, this is what I seek, that I may dwell in the house of the Lord all the days of my life, to gaze upon the beauty of the Lord and to seek him in his temple. 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

That's Taya with My Refuge on Victory 91.5. That's her new album, The Reminder. You can find on our app. And you can find Andy Andrew, her ministry online. She said, I think about King David when it comes to my understanding of proximity to God. He was anointed as king, and then he was sent back to the fields to shepherd sheep before a crown ever touched his head. And he didn't become a king in the palace. He actually became a king in the pasture, in those fields, tucked away in God's presence. David, he was set apart, and he grew in strength, and he grew in character. And he wrote songs not as a career move, not to bring renown to his own name, but in response to living in constant nearness to God. He couldn't help but bring glory to God through the Psalms that we read and we treasure today. And I imagine that this outpouring, it flowed in part from the simplicity that he found while working in God's creation, living in constant communion with God. He just had God in that space, tucked away in obedience and assignment. His proximity to God, it forged the kind of king that Israel would need in the years ahead. It formed the character that he would need to lead God's people. What if one of the most significant things that we can do on this earth is simply be hidden away with God? Our Western culture, it celebrates platform, performance. It doesn't prize hiddenness or unseen seasons. It makes those feel like punishment when they're actually purpose and filled with preparation. The pressure to be seen and validated and productive, it can be so dangerous if left unchecked because it leads to the lie that obscurity is failure. Obscurity is not failure. Our hiddenness, it produces overflow and intimacy with God. It propels us, just like Jesus, into the crowds to be a light to the world. You need this season. We need this season. We need God to be everything to us. We need to worship before an audience of one, to live before an audience of one.

0: I love that reminder. Again, Andy Andrew, you can find more from her. And coming up, we're going to hear from citizens in Remnant House, thanks to Automation Direct.
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0: That's Paul McClure. Oh, Wet Love on Victory 91.5. And Katie Davis Majors, she writes a lot about the love of God. She said that it's no exaggeration to say that my heart needs God's word just like my body needs food and water. And God, he uses his word to remind us of who he's been and who he'll be so that we can know who he is now, even when we can't quite see what he's up to right now. He's always trustworthy, even in the messy middle. He's trustworthy, just like he was for Abram as he waited on God to fulfill the promise that he would one day inherit the land where he stood and be the father of many nations. He was trustworthy when Nehemiah and his community faced opposition. He was trustworthy in the midst of the devastation of John the Baptist's death. He's trustworthy when all we have is 5 loaves and 2 fish. He is trustworthy to take your offering and make it enough. And maybe he's asking us, what will you trust me with today? What will you entrust to me? I like that question. What do I need to trust God with today? Coming up, we'll pray through that. If you need prayer, go to victory.radio, click on the contact link.
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0: That's Madison Street Worship Treasure on Victory 91.5. And in Matthew 6, 19 through 21, it says, "Do not lay up for yourselves treasures on earth where moth and rust destroy and where thieves break in and steal, but lay up for yourselves treasures in heaven where neither moth nor rust destroys and where thieves do not break in and steal. For where your treasure is, there your heart will be also." God, you're constantly reminding us in your word that our heart gets to be a place where you're invading our heart in the best way. And your heart gets to be a place where we're pursuing your heart. We're after your heart, that you would be the treasure of our life, that you would be the treasure that means everything to us. You want us to know that we are treasured. We've always been treasured. That's what the cross is showing us, that we are your treasured children. We are your treasured people, your treasured family. He's singing, "There's nothing like you." And that is such a good reminder that there is not a single person that compares to you. There's not a single thing that compares to you. Let us discover that there is no one and nothing like you. Let that become a part of our testimony, a part of our story, that we're experiencing the living God. We're experiencing your heart for us individually. He's singing that song that he's craving you. And I pray that you become a craving that maybe we've never realized that our heart was craving, that our spirit was craving you. Time with you. Love from you. Validation from you. Affirmation from you. We actually have that need for Jesus, that there's not another person that can look at us and make us feel the way that you do, or respond to us, or talk to us in a way that you do, that changes our life, that changes our future, that changes what we're living for. You came to change our core, the core of our identity, that we wouldn't walk broken, that we wouldn't walk helpless, that we would walk dearly loved, that we would walk with assignment from you, purpose that you're calling forth. Teach us to treasure you. Teach us to treasure this, a prayer life with you, a personal life with you. In Jesus' name. Amen.
1: 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My help comes from the Lord, the maker of heaven and earth.
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Return, O Israel, to the Lord your God. Your sins have been your downfall. 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

0: That's Eli Gable, Outskirts on Victory 91.5. It's Corey. I love getting to hear from you guys. A listener just called and they were just sharing how they felt like something that had been shared, it was just something they needed to hear from God. And so if that's ever like your case, if you're listening and God is using a devotion or a prayer time or whatever it is, you can definitely talk to us through our Facebook, our Instagram, victory.radio, or you can call 770-781-9150. And Life Church, they're on our app, they're on our website with their podcast, but they said, imagine a marriage where you pray together and you mean it, where you make decisions and you actually ask God to direct your steps, where your kids watch two people who genuinely love God and genuinely love each other, not perfectly, but really. That's not a fantasy. That is what God designed marriage to be. In Haggai chapter 1, verse 7, it says to give careful thought to your ways. And he's constantly reminding us to seek him first, whether that's in your marriage, in your home, just in your life, seek him first. Is he truly Lord of your life? He doesn't want to just be a guest. And that's always good to come back to and convicting to come back to. Are we letting him stay? Are we letting him remain in our heart, in our home, in all the places? Coming up, we're going to hear from Focus on the Family and then Weed the Kingdom.
1: First of all, I think I had to see that God had a calling on my life also.
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1: 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I didn't wear the uniform, but I had a call to reach people in the military with the message of Jesus Christ. But also to cheerlead him. And we began to be the hands and feet of Jesus to the troops that my husband supported and their families. And there's brokenness in the military, just like there is in the rest of the world. But the military cares for the families a little bit more than the civilian world. And so

0: what a blessing for us that God took us out of our selfish nature and said, I'm going to call you to serve these people in my name.
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I am still confident of this. I will see the goodness of the Lord in the land of the living. Wait for the Lord. 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

That's Red Rocks Worship. Wait for you, the live version on Victory 91.5. And Pastor Jensen Franklin, he had a devotion today on his website. He's talking about 1 John 2:20, where it says, "But you have an anointing from the Holy One, and all of you know the truth." He said, "There's something powerful about the difference between human effort and divine anointing. Because you can have talent without power. You can have skill without presence. You can have activity without impact. But when the anointing of God is on something, everything changes." And that's why scripture says that you already have an anointing from Him. It's not reserved for a select few. It's given to those that belong to Him. The anointing, that's what separates ordinary. It's the difference between singing and spirit-filled worship, between speaking and spirit-led preaching, between doing life and living empowered by God. The anointing, it makes the difference. The anointing, it's not only about ability, it's about presence. Scripture, it describes oil being poured out in abundance, flowing from the head down, saturating everything it touches. And it's a covering. God, He doesn't call us to live with just a memory of His presence. He wants you to have this continual flow of oil that comes from Him, comes from pressure. In scripture, for oil to be made, it has to be crushed before it's released. Many times God, He uses what we've been through. Pressure, it doesn't destroy the anointing, it releases it. What feels like breaking is preparation for overflow.

0: Maybe there's a danger in becoming familiar. What God poured out yesterday, it can't carry us today. And that's why David, he wrote, I shall be anointed with fresh oil, not leftover oil, not old oil, but fresh oil. We're trying to live off of past encounters, a past season, a past fire. He's wanting us to come back to renewal, back to dependence, back to hunger, fresh oil for today, not yesterday's memory. God, he wants to anoint you. He wants to bring out what he's already placed in you. There's gifts that have been dormant that are supposed to come alive in you. There's a worship that's supposed to come from you and it's supposed to be powerful. There's purpose that's been hidden and it's supposed to become visible. The anointing, it will draw out the best for his glory. He said, God, thank you for your anointing. Renew us again. Pour fresh oil over our heart, our mind, our calling. Break what needs to be broken so that what's inside of us can be released for you. Let our life carry your presence and not just our ability. Anoint us afresh so that everything that we do reflects your power and your spirit. We surrender ourselves again and we ask you for fresh oil for a new season. I love Pastor Jensen Franklin, Free Chapel. His devotions, I feel like, are just important in my walk with God. And I think that you'll enjoy reading them too. And coming up, we're going to hear from Chris Tomlin, Jesus Saves, thanks to our underwriters.
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0: That's Sky Peterson, Made For, on Victory 91.5. And we want to tell as many people as we can who they were made for, what they were made for. 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

0: Cursor and Zimma with Signal Fire on Victory 91.5. I love his songwriting. I love just his voice, his style. You can find more from any artist that you love on our app, on our website, victory.radio. And in Matthew chapter 3, verse 11, it says, I baptize you with water for repentance, but he who is coming after me, he is mightier than I, and he will baptize you with the Holy Spirit and with fire. There's some verses like this, God, that you're still wanting us to grab onto and to receive, that you want to baptize us with the Holy Spirit and fire. Now, this is still for today. This is not just something to read about in somebody else's life. This is something that you want us walking in, that there is more available if we want it. We can be baptized with water for repentance and then also the Holy Spirit for a spiritual fire. There's no question that you want to give us a fire for you. There is no question that you want to set our hearts just ablaze in love for you. He's reminding us in that song that everything about you pulls us in. And I think you're singing that to us too, that you're drawn to us. You're drawn in out of love for us, out of a heart for us. You're not staying at a distance. You want to consume each and every one of us. You're not picking and choosing and excluding people or leaving people out. You want each and every one of your daughters and sons to be touched by you, to be ministered to in a way that changes our life. He's singing, all this madness has a purpose. And maybe today we need to be reminded of that. But no matter what we're walking through, you can use it. Anything going on in the world, we don't have to run out of fear. We can face things with you. Our prayer life can make a difference. Our relationship with you can make a difference, not only in our life, but in so many other people's lives. Let our relationship with Jesus help other people fall in love with you. Let our passion for the Holy Spirit help other people become passionate for you. In Jesus' name, amen.
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2: 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But enter the hope of the gospel, where 50 Bible studies have led to 1,000 people coming to Christ in recent months, and there's a sense of calmness and order coming to that camp. One of those new believers, Miriam, is a young widow praying for a Bible to lead her children to know and love Jesus.
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0: Games and More on our website and on our app. I was tracking my husband's location a minute ago just to see if he was off of work or where he was, and I saw that he was at Tractor Supply, so I texted him. I'm like, what are you doing, you know, at Tractor Supply? And he said, don't worry, I'm not getting chickens, because we had had like 6 chickens, and unfortunately, we got them when they were chicks, you know, at Tractor Supply, and they were so cute, and our daughters named them and loved them, and they grew up, and then, you know, one by one, something kept getting them, and it was gruesome, and so I just don't really want to get chickens again right now, because that was just a bad experience. I was a little bit worried that he was getting some chicks, because our daughters, they do ask all the time. They want some chickens, they want some bunnies, they want to have a whole farm, you know, but right now, where we live, we've got to figure out how to make it a little bit, I guess, safer for animals. But let me know. Maybe you have some chickens or some chicks. Maybe you're having a lot of fun, you know, with that. I'd love to hear your life, what you're up to out there through our Facebook, our Instagram, victory.radio. Click on that contact link.
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That's Caleb and Kelsey, but the word says on Victory 91.5. Before that, it was Renee and Andrew Rip. And you can track down the song titles, the artist name.

The hour has come for you to wake up from your slumber, because our salvation is nearer now than when we first believed. The night is nearly over. The day is almost here. So let us put aside the deeds of darkness and put on the armor of light. 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

That's Lost and Found. Look at what God has done. I'm Victory 91.5, and we want to hear what God's done in your life, in your day, in your week. You can send us a message at victory.radio. When you're there, you can click on the podcast, and you'll see Life Church, their podcast. They've had a really good series on marriage lately, and he said the distance in your marriage, it might not be a mystery. It might just be math. 2 hours a night on your phone, 2 minutes with your spouse, and suddenly the gap between you, it makes perfect sense. And this is not about our phones being evil, because they're not. But your phone, it doesn't feel lonely. It doesn't wonder if you still care. Your spouse does. So here's a small shift with a big return. If you'll put your phone down tonight, maybe 10 minutes earlier. If you'll look at your spouse in the eyes and ask something real,

0: It's not a grand romantic gesture. It's just tending. And tending is how things grow. And I think that's a powerful reminder, no matter if you're married or not, that God, He does ask us to take responsibility and to take care of our heart, to take care of ourselves spiritually, emotionally, physically. What are we not tending to? What are we not caring about? Maybe it is your spouse. Maybe it is your spouse's heart, or maybe it's something else, but tending is how things grow. What do we need to actually put into practice every day to watch things change, to watch things grow, including your spouse? The way that we love them and show up, our love, it should be going deeper. It should be getting stronger. Your marriage, it should be thriving with God, with His help. And Life Church, again, they have a lot to say on this. Pastor Craig Rochelle, he's been married a long time. And coming up, we're going to go back into the worship thanks to Restoration Church.
1: You ever sit and think, there's got to be more to church than this? You feel like you're going through the motions. I bet you'd love my church. Restoration Church is amazing. It's the most authentic Christian community my wife and I have ever experienced. Pastor Chuck brings it every single Sunday. It's straight fire. 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It's straight up truth. And the worship is no joke. No trendy, concerty worship experiences, just real, God-honoring, Jesus-exalting worship. It's amazing. 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I bet you'd love my church.
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0: That's Lizzie Morgan. Let the Alabaster Break on Victory 91.5. That song, it just ministers to me every single time. And you can find more from her, more from that album, Not My Will. And this weekend, definitely tune in for all of our weekend shows. Tomorrow night, 9 o'clock until 1 in the morning, it's Underground Revival, our electronic dance music show. Our host, he is passionate about revival. He's passionate about young people as well. And then Saturday nights, we have pop, rock, and dance music, 6 until 9. And then City Takers, our hip-hop show, 9 until midnight. Sunday nights, we have the oldies, the classic cafe, music from the 70s, 80s, and 90s. 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Maybe you're going to be traveling for Memorial Day weekend. I know it's going to be a nice long weekend. And no matter where you're going, you can tune in live, you know, live stream everything on the app, or you can enjoy all the streams that we've put together for you. And coming up, we're going to hear from Blanca, When I Found You, thanks to Progressive Medical Center.
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Jesus shared in their humanity so that by his death he might destroy him who holds the power of death, that is the devil, and free those who all their lives were held in slavery by their fear of death. 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

0: That's Kobe James and NCS Collective. Love is here on Victory 91.5. And I hope that you're experiencing God's love in every song, in every sermon, every prayer time. Right now, it's time for another prayer time. And if you need prayer tonight, or if you have a testimony, share that with our radio ministry at victory.radio. In Proverbs 29, verse 25, it says that fear and intimidation, it is a trap that holds you back. But when you place your confidence in the Lord, you will be seated in the high place. And God, this is another opportunity today to place our confidence in you. You want each and every one of us to practically do that, to put our confidence in you. Maybe we've been just relying on our own confidence, relying on ourselves, relying on somebody else, but you want our confidence to only be found in Christ, our security to be found in you. Fear and intimidation, maybe that's something we've been struggling with this week. Your word is constantly confronting things that the enemy is trying to keep us in. Of course, he wants us to stay in fear. It's a spirit that he's trying to just put on us. It's something that he's trying to get us to buy into for the rest of our lives, that we need to be afraid, or that we need to provide for ourselves or do things on our own out of fear. You want to free us from that. You want to free us from that spirit of fear. He's reminding us that you're right here, right now, that your love is present, that you are able to be called on, that you are able to step into our situation. And maybe tonight we need to invite you to do that. Would you step into our situation that is bigger than us, that is out of our control? And help us to continue to be confident in Christ, to be confident in our salvation, to be confident in your peace, to be confident in your ability. Be confident that you are for us. You're not against us. That you are here. Maybe we need to tell somebody tonight that you want to speak to them, that you want to minister to them, that you want to help them. Help us not to keep that to ourselves and not to rely on just a Sunday or a Wednesday to be enough, that we get in your word every day. That we'd get into our hope and into your promises every single day. Because we're building ourselves up spiritually. We're building ourselves up. You're giving us a faith that's going to last. You're giving us a relationship with you that is going to last. Your love is not going anywhere. Let that sink in. In Jesus' name, amen.
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3: Let's go!

That's Katie Fleming. It's gonna be okay. I'm Victory 91.5. Before that, it was Abe Parker with Jesus Glow and Boo Worship with Praise You Now. And I was reading from this page called Undaunted Disciple. If you're on Facebook, go check them out. They said that it's always the groom that pursues the bride. And there's something beautiful and deeply comforting that's hidden in the wedding language of Scripture. Because in many ancient marriage arrangements, the initiative, it often came from the groom's side. It doesn't mean that the bride has no dignity or response. Rather, it reflected a cultural reality. The covenant, it began because someone came, pursued, and invited. And that detail, it makes passages like Genesis 24 feel even richer. When Abraham desired a wife for Isaac, his son, Isaac, he didn't go searching through foreign lands by himself. Abraham, he sent his servant with a clear mission, and the servant traveled, sought, prayed, and pursued until Rebecca was found. Rebecca responded willingly, and this story began with someone coming after her. The movement, it started from the groom's side, and that pattern, it appears again and again in Scripture. Jesus, he says in John 15:16, "You did not choose me, but I chose you." He's not denying human response or faith. He's revealing something deeper. Our relationship with God, it begins because God moved first, because we sought him. He sought us. He

0: actually wants us to see that before we ever prayed, he was already working. Before we ever loved him, he loved us. And Paul says in Ephesians 1 that God chose us in Christ before the foundation of the world, not because he looked ahead and found us worthy, but because his grace had already set his love upon undeserving people. And that truth is humbling. If salvation began with us, then salvation would depend on us. If God only responded after we became good enough, spiritually mature enough, or faithful enough, none of us would ever come. But the gospel, it says that God pursued us. Through scripture, humanity is not pictured as climbing toward God. Humanity runs and hides and rebels and forgets and wanders. Adam hid, Israel wandered, Jonah fled, Peter denied, and yet God kept coming. The bridegroom unrelentingly pursued. And this pursuit, it reached its fullness in Christ, because Jesus, he didn't stand far away waiting for people to find him. He entered our world. He took on flesh. He walked our roads. He called disciples by name. He moved towards sinners. He touched the unclean. He welcomed the outcast. And ultimately, he went to the cross. The gospel is not the story of people reaching God. It's the story of God coming to bring his people home. The bride, you and me, we were chosen. We were pursued. At the cross, he did not merely send a servant. He came himself. And that's why our response, it's not pride, it's worship. Because we love him only because he first loved us. He first loved you. Undaunted Disciple, they're going to fill your newsfeed with some really good reminders. If you like their page and follow them. Coming up, we're going to hear from Jenny Owens, thanks to Sisters of Grace.
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Jonathan Cypher's The Silence on Victory 91.5. Before that, it was Jay King, A Hard Place. And I was reading from Pastor Jeff Lyle. You can listen to him. You can find his podcast on our app, on our website. You can find his blog, Transforming Truth. He said that some Bible verses just intrigue me to my core. Of all the things that God the Spirit inspired to be written and included in Scripture, this little nugget, it found its place among all the massive verses about prophecy, doctrine, morality, theology, and covenants. God made sure to preserve this little gem for us, yet it was kind of you to share in my trouble. He said, sometimes I find myself believing that God may be more interested in just the smaller things than the larger. We want to know when Jesus will return to earth, but God wants to know if we'll help out someone with their present trouble. We want to know what was the original location of the Garden of Eden. And God, he wants to know if we made that call to someone that we haven't seen at church for a long minute. We want to know if the great prophet's latest word from heaven will come to pass. God wants to know if we were kind to a loud and whirling child who can offer us nothing. And what if it is truly about the little things, the little people, the little opportunities? Paul's pen wrote down an expression of simple gratitude for the Christians at Philippi who once helped him in an hour of personal need. He noticed what they had done. He needed their help and they met the need. And there was no cosmic ripple that was produced by the simple act by them on his behalf. Yet the Holy Spirit noted the act and also Paul's gratitude for it. And these two things remain in the eternal word of God. Take time to slow down, look for the little things, because there is likely great treasure buried there. Philippians 4:14. Yet it was kind of you to share my trouble. And I just thought, as a mom of two toddlers, this spoke to me because he said, you know, what if it is about the little people, the little opportunities? What if God wants to know that we were kind to a loud and whirling child who can offer us nothing? You know, maybe you've had a long day, a long week. Maybe you're there too, where, you know, that's the beautiful opportunity from God to love that little person or whoever it is around you.

0: 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It ministers to him. It matters. Coming up, we're going to hear from Bridge Worship with Yahweh, thanks to Cross Church.
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That's Torn Wells. Here comes a church on Victory 91.5. And Watchful Believer, they said that God, he has no favorites, but he does have intimates. And the difference is not who he loves more. The difference is who stays near. Think about that. Not everybody steps into the light. Jesus, he invited multitudes, but only a few leaned close enough to hear his heart. There were crowds around him, but John, he laid his hand and his head on Jesus. There were 12 disciples, but three went deeper into moments that others never saw. There were many believers, but only some carried oil when the bridegroom came. God's love is freely given to all, and yet intimacy is cultivated by surrender. The secret place, it's open to everyone, but not everyone is willing to pay the price of remaining there. Because relationship, it costs distraction. It costs

0: compromise. It costs pride. It costs the love of this world. Many want God's power, but few want his presence. Many want blessings, but few desire his face. Those who linger with him become different. They carry a fragrance this world cannot imitate. Their hearts become tender. Their eyes burn with a holy longing. Their obedience, it flows from love. And they stop treating prayer like a duty, and they start treating it like breathing. God, he's searching for lovers, people that will shut the door, turn off the rush, open the scriptures with trembling hearts, and say, Jesus, I don't only want what you can give me. I want you. The deepest things of God, they're not hidden from us. They're hidden for those willing to actually come close and find them. James 4:8, draw near to God and he will draw near to you. May we not be satisfied with being a part of the crowd when we were invited into communion. May we not only know about him and neglect to truly know him. At the end of everything, the greatest reward, it's not ministry, it's not influence, it's not gifts, it's not success. It is closeness with Jesus. It is a deeper relationship with Jesus. I love that reminder too. At the end of it all, was it all about him? Was it all with him? Not just for him, but with him. With Jesus, that's the blessing that you get to do life with him, for him and with him. And tonight, keep doing life with us. We're excited to hear from Pastor Jensen Franklin, Free Chapel at 7. Tim Watkins, he is celebrating 15 years on Victory 91.5. Send him a message through victory.radio. Click on that contact link or call him here, 770-781-9150. We really appreciate him.
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If we walk in the light as he is in the light, we have fellowship with one another. 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

0: And that is an understatement there, too, isn't it? Colton Dixon with You Are. He's everything and so much more than that. That's why we worship him, because he's God. That's why we praise him, thank him for what he's done, what he's doing, going to do, and just putting ourselves in his hands and following him wherever he leads. That's what it's all about. He said, follow me, you follow him, and he'll lead you beside still waters. He'll lead you in paths of righteousness for his name's sake, that his name will not be profaned in your life. Amen? Amen. Well, I'm Tim Watkins. Glad to be back with you again on this Thursday evening. Ministry and music all evening. And we start off with our rotation of sermons from Sunday morning that we repeat, and that happens every Monday through Thursday evening. Tonight is Thursday evening, so Pastor Jensen Franklin is up next.
1: The Lord will keep you from all harm. He will watch over your life. 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Victory 91.5 and Victory.radio. 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
2: I'm reading today from the book of Mark, chapter 5. Go there with me. Verse 34. And at the ninth hour, Jesus cried out with a loud voice, saying, Eli, Eli, lama sabathia, which is translated, my God, why have you forsaken me? And Jesus cried out with a loud voice and breathed his last. Then the veil in the temple was

torn in two from top to bottom. So when the centurion who stood opposite him saw that, he cried out like this and breathed his last. He said, "Truly, this man was the Son of God." I want to preach to you this morning on the presence of the Lord. The presence of the Lord. What happened was beyond our comprehension. The abandonment of Jesus, the Son, by the Father and the Holy Spirit. It was unspeakable. It was God in flesh, God in skin, with bones and blood. All of the Godhead bodily, the fullness of the Godhead bodily. But now the Father, the Holy Spirit withdraws. The presence of God withdraws. It had to, because God is holy. The Holy Spirit is holy. They withdraw their presence. The presence, the Spirit withdrew in that moment, because Jesus took on the sins of the world. He who knew no sin, in that moment he became sin. And God is holy. He could not stay there. He pulled away, and they did not know. And that's when he cried out for the first time. The God-man in flesh felt the abandonment of God and the Holy Spirit, and he cries out, my God, why? Twice, why have you forsaken me? He didn't say, why am I bleeding? Why am I suffering? But his concern was, why I've never had this feeling that the presence has left me. I don't feel the presence anymore. When the presence lifted and when the words of his mouth ceased, he died. There's a clue in this that we need to pick up on. As long as we are confessing God's word and God's word is active in our life, and as long as we are in his presence and being with him, we cannot die spiritually. The key to life is to keep speaking the word and having the word active and getting in his presence and loving his presence and worshiping him and being in that place with him, because his presence gives life to your soul and to your spirit. Jacob got in the presence. God didn't have to say anything to him. He just got in the presence, and he said, "Surely the presence of the Lord was in this place, and I knew it not." Did you know that the presence of God is available to you? The veil has been torn. Woo. My text said that the veil was torn top to bottom, not bottom to top. Bottom to top would mean some man got in there and tore. But when that thing was 40 feet high, it had to be God reaching down from heaven and saying, "I'm tearing the veil. Come on in my presence." When Jesus was baptized in water, the Holy Spirit descended in the form of a dove and set upon him. Doves are very observant. A little disturbance makes them fly away. We must be very careful how we approach God. When Noah sent the dove out of the ark after the flood, the dove flew and came back, because the scripture said there was nothing out there but a culture of death. Nothing out there but dead bodies and dead animals. And the dove will not land. He said he found no place for the soles of his feet. The dove will not land on death. There's nothing out there. The dove is looking for life. And he brought back with him an olive branch, which was evidence of a new world that's out there. It was evidence that God is not mad at us anymore. It was evidence that a new creation, so to speak, has happened, and the waters are receding, and God has a brand new life for those of us who are on the ark. When the anointing of the Holy Ghost touches your tongue and touches your mouth like that olive branch that was in that dove's mouth, you go to speaking

another language. There's a peace out there, was the message of that dove. There, the judgment is over, was the message of that dove. I'm forgiven. He's provided another chance and a new life. And I tell you, when you get full of the Holy Ghost, the evidence of another world will speak through you in that heavenly dove talk. Hallelujah. Talk the language of the dove, the sweet prayer language of the Holy Spirit, and you'll get in the presence of God. Amen. I want to host the Holy Ghost. We've got to be careful if we want him to remain. David said it like this in Psalms 51. Take not thy Holy Spirit from me. Take my palace, take my gold, take my wealth, take my power. But I beg you, God, don't take the presence of the Holy Spirit away from me and my family. What a prayer. What a cry. Carry the presence of God. In Mark chapter 5, the woman with the issue of blood touched Jesus, we say, but she didn't. She never touched Jesus. She touched the hem of his garment. She touched something that had touched him. She touched something that had been touched by him. If you touch him and then you go to school, if you get in his presence and you touch him and then you go to work and then you go into your home, somebody will touch you, and when they're touching you, they're touching something that has touched him. When she touched something that had touched him, power was released into her. When we get in the presence of God, the Bible said of the apostles, they took note of them that they had been with him. They said these are ignorant and unlearned men, but there's something about them. They've been in his presence, and there's something that's irresistible. Touch him for them. Even this morning, you can get more out of this service. You can take something with you. Touch him for them. Presence is transferable. The Apostle Paul put it like this. He said, I charge you before the Lord Jesus Christ. In 1 Timothy 5:21, I charge you. He didn't say, I shock you. There's a difference between something getting charged. It can hold its power, but a shock is just, woo. And that's about all some people get. They come to church. Finally, they feel God, a little song or somewhere in the service, something happens and, oh, I felt a little bit of God, praise the Lord. But as they're walking out the door, they're already, the Energizer Bunny is dying. But I'm gonna tell you, you ought to get in his presence so great that he charges you. And you hold the power. And you take it wherever you go. Turn to somebody and say, stay plugged in. I close with this, but in Exodus 33, God told Moses some powerful things. He said, number one, my angel will go before you. You go on and go into the promised land and go out of Egypt, come out of Egypt, and my angel will go before you. You know what else he said? He said, my promises, my covenant will be with you. But I love Moses' response. He said, I appreciate the angel. I appreciate the word. But it's nothing without your presence.
And he stopped 2.5 million people from progressing and going forward. He stopped everything. And he cried out, God, if your presence does not go with

I will not go. If your presence can't go with me, I'd rather have his presence than make $10 million. I'd rather have

doesn't go with us. I don't want to go. I don't want to go. But he's here. And when he's there, anything is possible. Throw that verse up one more time. If your presence does not go with us, do not bring us up from here. What a prayer. I don't want to get involved in any relationships that causes the presence to back off. I don't want to get involved in any business that causes the presence to back off. I don't want to go to any parties that I can't have my dove sitting right up here. Now, here's the powerful thing about it. There is a place in God where you can go anywhere almost. And if the God in you is stronger than the devil in them, you can be a witness. But that takes years and years and years of discipleship and getting in his presence. But if you would pray this morning, Lord, I don't want anything but you. And this is the meal of his presence, the bread of his presence. I want you to take the top off and just stand to your feet all over this room. And we're going to have communion together. And here's what's so powerful about this. There's only one place in all the Bible where we are told to not walk by faith only. Every other place he says, walk by faith, not by sight. Walk by faith, not by sight. Don't go by what you see, go by what my word says. But he says, when you do this, I want you to have something in your hand that is tangible and physical that you can see. And I want you to link your faith to these two items, the fruit of the vine, the wine, the cup, and the bread. The bread of my presence, I want you to physically hold them. Never approach this lightly. The Bible even said, let a man examine himself before he eats this meal. If there's anything you need to be forgiven for, if you know without a doubt you came to church this morning, and even while I read my opening verse, Jesus hanging on the cross, something smote your heart. There are men and women all over this room who need more than a shock. You need his presence. And listen, you say, well, that's just a little piece of bread. But Gideon was told by God to go to the enemy's camp and listen to what they were saying. And one of the soldiers woke up and said, I had a dream last night and I saw a piece of bread rolling down the mountain and it hit the camp of the enemy and wipe them out. This is just a piece of bread, but when you put faith to it of what he did on the cross, it's more than that. What about the woman who came and said, please, please deliver my daughter. She's tormented with demons. And Jesus said, it's not right for me to give the children's bread to a dog. You're not Hebrew. You're not of the Jewish lineage. I can't give you that. And she said, but even the dogs get a crumb. And Jesus said, I'm going to have to skip Calvary for a moment. I'm going to let this Gentile woman get a miracle because she got a crumb of this bread. You don't understand how powerful this is right here. Don't you ever casually take this. Think on this. Remember this. Bring to memory. The world drinks to forget.

done. But we drink to remember. Woo! Remember how lost you were. Remember how hopeless you were. Remember him. This is my body, which is broken for you. Take, eat, this do in remembrance of me. I love you, Jesus. Everybody say, wash me. Wash me clean. Forgive me. I remember that you hung your body on Calvary. I remember you shed your blood on Calvary. And I receive it by faith, just like what I'm holding, this cup of blood that washes me. I receive it. This is my blood, which is shed for the remission of sin. Take, drink all of it. This do in remembrance of me until I come again. This morning in the 9 o'clock, I spilled the communion all over me. I cannot believe it didn't get on my suit. Thank you, Jesus. Charisse would be upset. But it ran all the way down my hand and was dripping off right there. And the Holy Spirit quickened me. Is sure, this is how sermons come sometimes to me. And I thought about the verse where the Jews, when they were about to crucify Jesus, and Pilate said, I wash my hands of this. This isn't going to be on me. And the Jews began to cry out, let his blood be on us and on our children. They didn't even know what they were saying, but it's one of the most beautiful statements in the Bible to me. That's how I feel about it. What I just took is let your blood be upon me and my children and my children's children. We're covered. All right. After they would take communion, the Bible said they sung a hymn. Can we take a moment and sing a hymn? When I walked through the door, I sensed his presence, and I knew this was the place

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the trumpet in Zion. 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

Jesus, let us continually offer to God a sacrifice of praise, the fruit of lips that boldly profess His name, the sound of revival. 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

Victory 91.5, that is Elevation Worship here as in heaven. We're supposed to be seated in heavenly places in Christ Jesus, and that's right now. He's the one that brings the places down here to us. We can't be up there with him yet, but we will very soon. Are you ready? Are you ready to meet the Lord? Are you ready to look him in the face and hear him say, "Well done, thy good and faithful servant"? It's not how you start the race. It's that, yes, you do start the race, but it is how you finish the race. That is everything. If you make shipwreck of your faith on the way, you need to get back in the right relationship with God. If you become a prodigal, you need to come back home. You're living in danger.

0: dangerous areas. Come back to Jesus. He loves you. He still loves you, but he wants you to come back to him. Come back to him. Yes, so that just as in heaven, you can be seated in heavenly places in him right now and feel his presence here on this earth, more importantly, inside of you. Coming up at the top of the hour, it will be Adventures in Odyssey.
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